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7: I just want to take time to tell you a story about a man called Shaolin John. 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

0: 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Yes, they do.
1: Yes, they do.
0: Yes, they do.
1: Yes, they do. Yes, they do.
0: Who are we talking about here? 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
1: Ain't he all right?

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5: Your community broadcaster's forecast for eastern South Carolina sees heavy rain sticking around through Saturday night. Rain chances holding steady at 75%. You can expect muggy conditions throughout the overnight hours with temperatures dropping to

0: low of 66. Tomorrow, more scattered showers and thunderstorms with a high of 79.
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0: Jamal Bates in the morning and Darlene McCoy at night. 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
1: Hi, my name is John Little, and I lost my wife, Brenda, to breast cancer in 2024. 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
7: Your community broadcaster's forecast for eastern South Carolina sees heavy rain sticking around through Saturday night. Rain chances holding steady at 75%. You can expect muggy conditions throughout the overnight hours with temperatures dropping to a low of 66. Tomorrow, more scattered showers and thunderstorms with a high of 79.
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14: Your community broadcaster's forecast for eastern South Carolina sees heavy rain sticking around through Saturday night. Rain chances holding steady at 75%. You can expect muggy conditions throughout the overnight hours with temperatures dropping to a low of 66. Tomorrow, more scattered showers and thunderstorms with a high of 79.
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just glad to know he's the root of David. And I can depend on him at any time, for he's faithful and he's true.

Jamal Bates in the morning, Josilia Williams in the midday, Willie Moe Jr. in the afternoon, and Darlene McCoy at night. 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

videos if I can tonight. Can I do that? Now, all you old school choir members know how it was when we used to go on tour down in South Florida. And we used to go to the Triumph Church. How many of y'all remember the Triumph Church? And every now and then they start a song off. But the problem was, the only person who knew the song was Mr. Olds and about two or three of their members out in the audience one night. And they used to get mad at us when we didn't sing. That's because we didn't know the words. But every now and then, they'll strike up one of them songs that we know. Now, this particular song, I know we sang it at my church. You sang it at your church.

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Now, when I was back here at FAMU, they used to pick at me because I had no rhythm. Isn't that right, Ursula? You know y'all used to laugh at me, didn't you? 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
6: Your community broadcaster's forecast for Eastern South Carolina sees heavy rain sticking around through Saturday night. Rain chances holding steady at 75%. You can expect muggy conditions throughout the overnight hours with temperatures dropping to a low of 66. Tomorrow, more scattered showers and thunderstorms with a high of 79.
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5: Your community broadcaster's forecast for Eastern South Carolina sees heavy rain sticking around through Saturday night. Rain chances holding steady at 75%. You can expect muggy conditions throughout the overnight hours with temperatures dropping to a low of 66. Tomorrow, more scattered showers and thunderstorms with a high of 79.
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2: 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Former Governor David Beasley will speak at the Savango Baptist Church Sunday, October 11th at 9:45 worship. 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
3: Your community broadcaster's forecast for Eastern South Carolina sees heavy rain sticking around through Saturday night. Rain chances holding steady at 75%. You can expect muggy conditions throughout the overnight hours with temperatures dropping to a low of 66. Tomorrow, more scattered showers and thunderstorms with a high of 79.
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0: 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That's a good place to bless him. 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

0: Your community broadcaster's forecast for eastern South Carolina sees heavy rain sticking around through Saturday night. Rain chances holding steady at 75%. You can expect muggy conditions throughout the overnight hours with temperatures dropping to a low of 66. Tomorrow, more scattered showers and thunderstorms with a high of 79.
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2: 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All right. 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

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Some of us, God has called us to ministries. 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Oh!

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We go over across the country, and so many people are going through. Children run away, and they're on drugs, and parents don't know what to do. But I want you to know that the Bible says, no weapon formed. You see, sometimes we miss it. We miss it because the Bible lets us know it's going to be formed. But it also, if it stopped there, we'd be in trouble. But it said, no weapon formed against you shall prosper. That means it's not going to accomplish what it comes to do. Now, you see, the Bible said that the Satan comes to steal, kill, and destroy. So he ain't coming to make you feel bad. He wants to take you out. But the love of God will not let him take you out. Now, listen, you wonder when your blessing coming, when my miracle coming. But listen, on my car, there's a mirror that says, the objects are closer than they appear. I come to let you know tonight that your victory

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3: Your community broadcaster's forecast for Eastern South Carolina sees heavy rain sticking around through Saturday night. Rain chances holding steady at 75%. You can expect muggy conditions throughout the overnight hours with temperatures dropping to a low of 66. Tomorrow, more scattered showers and thunderstorms with a high of 79.
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Tune in each Sunday evening at 6 p.m. for Purpose in the PD with Elaine Reed. 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

Jamal Bates in the morning, Jocelia Williams in the midday, Willie Moe Jr. in the afternoon, and Darlene McCoy at night. 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
7: Your community broadcasters forecast for Eastern South Carolina sees heavy rain sticking around through Saturday night. Rain chances holding steady at 75%. You can expect muggy conditions throughout the overnight hours with temperatures dropping to a low of 66. Tomorrow, more scattered showers and thunderstorms with a high of 79.
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1: 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It's called The Praise. Come on, Twinkie!

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5: Your community broadcaster's forecast for eastern South Carolina sees heavy rain sticking around through Saturday night. Rain chances holding steady at 75%. You can expect muggy conditions throughout the overnight hours with temperatures dropping to a low of 66. Tomorrow, more scattered showers and thunderstorms with a high of 79.
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Mighty 105.1. We're playing the absolute best in today's gospel music. Good Sunday morning. It's time to get up. Sunday in the city. I'm your host, the Captain Ernie D. Come on, come on now. Sit beside the bed for a moment. Just a moment. Okay, you ready? All right. This is Jason Nelson. I'm shifting the

0: 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That song is getting closer and closer to number one.
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Almighty 105.1. It's PJ Morton and Mercy. It's the second Sunday of October. This time is moving right along. Don't get off track now, okay?

0: do. Almighty 105.1, you did it all once again. Shirley sees a Sunday morning in the city. It's time to get up, but mark your calendars for Saturday, October 17th, 8:30 in the morning, right here in the city of Florence. We're going to kick cancer. It's a walk of hope, colors of cancer. All right? It's going to be a lot of activities out there. So mark your calendars once again, Saturday, October 17th, 8:30 in the morning. They're going to gather at the Department of Health campus, downtown Florence.
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12: Your Sunday forecast for eastern South Carolina brings warmer air with highs reaching 79 degrees. But keep an eye on the radar as scattered showers and thunderstorms will build throughout the day. Rain chances are sitting at 60%, but the rain starts moving out overnight and it's clear and cooler. Low of 62 and a pleasant start to the work week.
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0: 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Blessings there. You still got time on this Sunday morning to get moving.
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3: 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I'm Jermaine Johnson, and I approve this message.
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somebody just need to testify to somebody next to him. Tell him, I'm stronger. I'm wiser.

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0: So whatever problem.

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I've seen him use the most unlikely people to do incredible things. 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

0: 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Are you up and at 'em, getting ready to leave the house for church? I hope so. 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

0: That's a classic for sure. Almighty 105.1. Good Sunday morning to you and you. Hey, guys, have you ever heard of One Church, All Nations? Yeah, it's a ministry right here in the city of Florence. It's in the CLC building, if I'm not mistaken. They're located South Borough Road right here in Florence, 3514. Now, it's an invitation to encounter the Father. October 16th, doors open at 7. Apostle Melvin is going to preach. October 17th, doors open at 7. Pastor Peterkin will preach. October 18th at 1 in the afternoon, the Apostle Rodney and the nightly worship leader is Pastor Ty. Okay? Make sure you check it out.
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2: Good morning, beloved. This is the day the Lord has made, and I shall rejoice and be exceedingly glad in it. I'm Pastor Kippy C. Brown, senior pastor of the Maxwell Baptist Church, and let me take this opportunity to welcome you to a moment with Maxwell. Certainly, I want to also take this opportunity to personally invite you to share with us every Sunday morning at 9 a.m., 1309 Malloy Street here in the great city of Florence. I am praying that God will continuously bless you each and every day of your life. 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
3: Luke 17, beginning at verse number 1, let's read through it, if you would. And he said to the disciples, this is New King James, I'm reading from Luke 17. It is impossible that no offense should come, but woe to him through whom they do come. It really would be better if a millstone were hung around his neck and he would be thrown into the sea than he should offend one of these little ones. Take heed to yourselves. If your brother sins against you, rebuke him. Amen. And if your brother sins against you, rebuke him. And if he repents, forgive him. And if he sins against you seven times in a day returns to you saying, I repent, you got to forgive him. The apostle said to the Lord, increase my faith. The Lord says, if you have faith as a mustard seed, you can say to this mulberry tree, be pulled up by the roots, be planted in the sea. And if it would obey you, and it would obey you. And which of you having a servant plowing or tending sheep will say to him when he has come in from the field, come at once and sit down to eat? But will he not rather say to you, prepare something for my supper? Gird yourself and serve me till I have eaten and drunk, and afterward you will eat and drink. Does he thank that servant because he did the things that were commanded him? I think not. So likewise, you, when you have done all those things which you are commanded, say, we are unprofitable servants. We have done what was our duty to do. You may be seated in the presence of the Lord. See if we can bring this to a closure here today. Amen. We want to continue on with the subject, Lord, increase my faith. Increase my faith. Let me tell you what I told you, and then I'm going to tell you what I'm going to tell you. What I told you was that Luke 17 begins with two demanding sayings of Jesus. And I told you that in your scripture, there's a warning that he heeds them in verses 1 and 2. And Jesus says, watch these words, temptations to sins are sure to come. But woe to them through whom they do come. It would be better for him that a millstone were hung around his neck. He were thrown into the sea than that he should offend one of these little ones. What is he saying? He's saying you got to be careful, y'all, with your big old grown selves, that you don't cause people to sin. Remember, amen, that people are watching you. You ain't the only one with your life. There's some other folk who are watching you, Reverend, ministers, deacons, leaders, been in the church a long time, people. People are watching us. And Jesus says, you better stop tripping and think that you hiding and people don't see you. I see everything y'all do. But when you're going to get in some big trouble is that you call somebody else to pick up your bad habits and start acting like you in the name of the Lord. The second thing he says, it's hard, he's hard saying he commands them, is found in verses 3 and 4. Jesus says, pay attention, take heed to yourselves. He said, I gave you a warning in verses 1 and 2, but that doesn't license you to be busybodies in other people's affair. Stop being so nosy and have some grace. But really pay attention to yourselves. You are my ambassadors in the earth. You are my good product. And if you can do good, other people can do good. Now he says, I know you say amen, but he said, watch this. See if y'all can get this. He said, if a brother sins against you, rebuke him. Now, I know y'all, some of y'all, you know, the Bible says if you can live with peace with the person, live with peace. But sometimes you gotta tell a joker how you feel. All that nice quietness don't always work. You know, I really don't like what you say when you around your mama. I'm talking to somebody. I know I'm talking about somebody. Hear me? When you get around your mama, you got a different tone with me. I don't like that. I don't like how you talk to me when you're around your daddy. I don't like that. I don't like how you act when you're around your friends. You get real different when you're around your friends. I really don't like that because as nice as your friends are, they don't pay no bills in this house. Amen. So I might as well go ahead and set that straight right now. I ain't talking about nobody. I'm just talking about what I'm talking about. I really don't like the way you act during homecoming week. You know what I'm talking about. I'm just talking about what I'm talking about. But he says, watch this. After you tell somebody how you feel, if he repents, if he say, you know, I'm sorry for doing it like that, the Bible says, forgive him. And if he sins against you 7 times, in a day. Woo! That's a lot. Because we ain't got no business being together that much today. Somebody got to work. 7 times in a day. And he or she returns to you saying, I repent. Jesus says, you should forgive them. And verse 5, it hinges on the text and it records the response of the disciples after they get these instructions of Jesus. After Jesus says what they say, they have something to say next. Luke says, the apostle said to the Lord, oh, you sure we can do this? Increase our faith. But if you notice in verse 5 that Luke calls the disciples apostles, I told you this. This is to emphasize that Jesus here is addressing the men who would become the foundational leaders of the church. And get it, when Jesus instructs the apostles to avoid offensive behaviors and to practice radical forgiveness. If you're really going to be a leader, a church leader, a Christian leader, he says, you're going to have to learn to practice radical forgiveness. Which means you ain't had no business walking around homecoming this week rolling your eyes at somebody from 30 years ago. But I like the disciples. Disciples don't front. This is what they said. They said, we're not there yet. I'm not there yet. It says, I'm growing, but I'm not there yet. So, Lord, I'm coming to you in prayer and asking you to increase my faith. Amen. If this relationship gonna work, if this marriage gonna work, if this church relationship gonna work, if this pastoral relationship gonna work, Lord, increase my faith. There's going to be some offenses. There's going to be some things said. There's going to be some things done. There's going to be some reactions. There's going to be some comments made. There's going to be some stuff. And people are going to offend people. And I'm going to need some forgiveness. It's going to be 7 times in a day. It's going to be 7 times in a week. It's going to be 70 times in a month. It's going to be 700 times in a year. And Lord, you telling me I still got to forgive them for doing the same thing over and over again. And guess what the Lord says? Yep. Now listen to this. On the surface, increase our faith seems like a sincere prayer. But the writer, Jesus, wants us to understand that it ain't that sincere. Jesus, who is the omnipotent one, saw their hearts. And behind and beyond their words, Jesus says, if you've got real faith. I ain't talking about a lot of faith. I'm talking about, watch this, faith the size of a mustard seed. You can say to this mulberry tree, be pulled up by the roots and be planted in the sea, and it will obey you. It was with this response Jesus is shifting the conversation from the quantity of faith to the quality of faith. It ain't how much you got, it's what you do with what you got. Because all Jesus says, you ain't got to have all that faith. All you got to do is have a little bit of faith. Matter of fact, you know the size of a mustard seed. You know the dimension and the size of just that little seed that causes the growth of a big branch. Jesus says, all you need is that, and you can tell a tree to get up and move. Not just move, move by the roots, which means everything which you got to go. And I'm talking to somebody in this room who's seen God shift you in this season of your life. You see where your faith is not bigger. It's just you are growing stronger. You're doing what the Lord tells you to do. You're doing what you got with that little bit. You're saying, Lord, I'm going to give you this tithe, but you know I need it. I wish I had some help in here. Lord, I'm going to go. I'm tired. But if I can go and party all week, I can go to church on Sundays. You're using that little bit of faith. I'm telling you, yeah, you're loving and you're giving. They didn't do you right, but you're still going back and giving them. They sick now. When they were well, they never came by your house. But now that they sick, you say, I shouldn't go. I shouldn't deal with them, but I'm going to go ahead and go by, stop by, take them some medicine, take them some soup. I'm going to hook them up because I want the Lord to say, you know what the scripture tells me to do unto others as I will have them do unto me. I want to do what's right by God. You're using that little bit of faith. You ain't got to have a whole lot of faith. You ain't got to do such great supernatural things. All you got to do is what the Lord tells you to do. And Jesus is saying, that's all I want from you. I don't want you jumping over pews and falling on the floor. I want you to stand up and walk. They say we need more faith to obey this. Jesus says, if the faith you have is real, start obeying me today. The Lord's response is a stern rebuke. Jesus is making a big point for us to remember here. Jesus is saying to us, don't confuse maturity and obedience. It's something when following Jesus matters for us growing in grace and the knowledge of Jesus Christ. But there are other issues when Jesus speaks that you got to go on and just obey. Sometimes you just got to go on and do what the Lord says do. It might not make sense to you, but I double dog dare you to do what the Lord says do. Is there anybody in this room that can testify, Rev, that's how I've been doing my life? It don't make sense. I'm doing this and I'm doing that and it ain't adding up, but somehow God keeps making a way. I don't know. It ain't enough. These bills are more than my money, but somehow God keeps paying it and God keeps giving me surplus. I don't know. I just went and got the car. I wasn't sure how I was going to get the car, but they said I'm approved for the car, and I walked out with the car. I ain't putting nothing down on the car. And Rev, guess what? I got a brand new car. It don't make sense, but the Lord just told me to go out and do it. Is there anybody in this room that's working someplace that you may be underqualified on paper, but God says, I know you can do the job. I wish I had some help in here. So God is pushing you into new areas of your life to just obey him. Trust him, and watch God turn it around. It may look like a crazy relationship right now, but God is saying, take the leap, take this step, hold her hand. Yeah, y'all don't come from the same place, but watch what God can do by bringing y'all together. Is there anybody in this room that's willing to take God at his word? But I love the parable. Let's jump into it. Verse 7 drives this point home with the many parables Jesus tells about the relationship between a master and his servant. Most of the parables of Jesus are told in these story forms. There are these some 33 parables found in Scripture, and these are these stories that Jesus gives to prove and push the point of his text. The parable is different. There are three rhetorical questions. I told you this in verse 7 and 9. And from those questions, Jesus draws a conclusion in verse number 10. What you have here is one point that's in the parable that issues a high calling and every one of us who claims to follow Jesus. The text teaches us, watch this, is that it's our duty to do what the Lord tells us to do. And I want everybody in this room to get this message today. If you're going to continue to serve God, you're going to have to make it your duty to do what God tells you to do. It's your job. Amen. There's no use in me getting up here complaining about what I got going on when it's my job. It's your job. It's your job, pastor. It's your job, deacons. It's your job, trustees. And I'm not talking about church title member. I'm talking about Christian. It's your job to love. It's your job to give. It's your job to forgive. It's your job. You call yourself Christians. You are Christ-like. It's your job. You're going to go through some things. You're going to suffer some things. It's your job. I'm sorry. Nobody's not having a party for us. Nobody's not celebrating us the way we want to be celebrated because it's our job. We signed up for this. We signed up that I'm going to love the Lord. The Lord saved me and I'm going to serve him. You came running down the aisle. We was dumped in the water. It's our job. But I need to tell you, sometimes the job gets hard. Sometimes Jesus wants us, to his disciples, to see that sometimes the job gets hard, but it does not, watch this, stop our duties. You might have to take a deep breath and keep going, but it's your job. You got to keep on. Is there anybody in this room that can say, I know it's my job, because it's kind of like the idea of raising children. You know what it is. You know, the children will get, but once they get off your knee, they get on your heart. Am I talking to somebody? And sometimes you just get so grateful that you get a chance to get them out the house. They're gone. You say goodbye. Look at them going on to college. They're going on. They're moving out. You help them move out. You saw them move out. You move them in their new place. You saw them leave. It was you who said goodbye. You cried when you walked out. But by the time you got back home, it seemed like they were right back where they started from. Anybody who knows anything about being a parent, amen, that job never stops. It's dutiful. It's dutiful. It's a dutiful responsibility. That's the same idea of being a Christian. It never stops. If it ain't one thing, it's another. When you help one person, there's another person that needs your help. I wish I had some help in here. And watch this. You don't know when it's going to be your turn to need that help. And Jesus is teaching us how to be dutiful, but how to do it with joy. I wish I had some help in here. That's why I love this church. Amen. There's so much to love about this church. I love you. I love the community you sit in. I love you because you was a part of my growing up. I love all these great things about you. I love the spirit that's in here. I love how we worship. I love what we do. But what I love most about the Maxwell Church is the way we respond to one another. It doesn't, y'all remind me of my family. My family has always been like this. Don't tell my mama I told y'all this, but my mama and her sisters, it was seven girls. Think about it. Seven girls. And I ain't gonna tell you no lie. They used to fight all the time. They argue, one sister called the other sister, talking about the other sister. And when they got cell phones and they got flip phones, they forgot to flip down their phones. And sometimes the other sister would hear what the other sister was talking about because somebody forgot to flip down their phone. But when the rubber hit the road, when trouble broke out, when sickness came, I remember getting in vans and driving to New York to see one sister, and we on the road praying and having prayer service. But just last week, y'all was fighting, but now there's a trouble, there's something going on, and we gotta be there for one another. Is there anybody that can testify that no matter how rough things get, when the rubber meets the road, we gonna be there for one another?

done so many great other things in life. I'm going to give you another metaphor, another job, another rhetorical identity. He says, what if you were a master? You had one servant. Are you with me here? And he says, and which of you having a servant, if you know how to be a master, if you know what it is to be a master, you know how a master responds, because he's not, watch this, he's not giving accolades to what it is to be a slave owner. But he's showing this in what's called subversive language. He always reuses subversive rhetorical kind of literature to teach, because he shows them how to get a good thing out of a bad thing. Are y'all with me in here? And here Jesus asks, which of you having a servant plowing and tending the sheep will say to him when he has come in from the field, come out at once and sit down and eat? This opening question sets the stage for the rest of the text. And at the very beginning of the parable, Jesus establishes the master's authority and the master's priority. He says, none of you in here, if you were a master, and you use the agricultural and agrarian rules of that day, and being a master, when your servant gets in, that ain't his job to sit down and be happy with you. Because once he gets off work, he got a new set of work in the house. There's work outside of the house, and there's work inside of the house. He's teaching them how dutiful looks in plain terms. He shows them, watch this, that the master has authority. And Jesus asked each of his disciples to imagine that they were a master who had a servant, and the word for servant is bondservant, and most literally it's a slave. Jesus is talking about a master, what it is to have authority over your slave. And he says, watch this, the servant in the text works by himself, which means that at some point in your life, you gotta stop looking at everybody else's work and look at your own work. Because so many times, Christians, we get mad when we see we doing something and the person next to us ain't doing what they're supposed to be doing. But what you gotta learn to do is do your job. Are you with me here? Do your job and stay in your lane. Jesus, he wants us to realize that in those days there were no middle class. There was just the rich and the poor. And the rich people hire poor people to be their servants, and they would have many and sometimes multiple servants. But in the scenario of the text, Jesus pictures the master who only has one servant. He is solely responsible for the master's field, he's responsible for the master's flock, and he's responsible for the master's food. This is a picture of a singular servant. It is painted by Jesus to emphasize our individual responsibilities to him. That means that you are responsible to him. I know there's crowds of people who are looking for applause for you, who are looking for things for you, but Jesus is saying, make sure that you understand that you have one spiritual master. He's looking at you. Too often we fail to do our duty to Jesus because we are busy comparing and criticizing other people's jobs. What the Lord does with us, with other servants, is not our business. And we cannot use for an excuse what he's doing in somebody else's life and tell Jesus what to do in our life. Romans 14:4 tells us, who are you to pass judgment on the servant of another? It is the own master he stands up and falls for. And so watch this. Not only do we see that the servant works alone, but we also see that the servant works all day. Am I right? Because Jesus wants his disciples, his apostles, to understand that being a Christian is not a 9-to-5 job. You don't get to be a Christian just on Sunday. Are you with me in here? He says the servant works around the clock. Verse 7, he tells that he works in the field all day, and then he has to work in the house at night. The servant has to serve the master whose commands are all-consuming. And guess what, church? This is what it means to serve the Lord. There's no such thing as a part-time Christian. Our duty is to serve Jesus. It's a 24-hour day, 7 days of the week, 365 days a year commitment to serving the Lord Jesus Christ. But I want to move now to tell you what I want to tell you, and I'll leave you alone. Watch this.

0: master's authority, but now we got to look at the master's priority. I need you to note something in this verse. The master and the servant both are going to eat and drink. They both get fed. The chief concern is seen is who eats when. Are y'all getting this? In verse 8, the master eats first. Verse 7 tells us that no master would invite his servant to sit and eat when he comes in from working in the field. Now in verse 8 tells us what the master would do. He would tell the tired, hungry servant to do what? Feed me first. Look at how the master deals with the servant in verse 8. He makes the servant a cook. He says, what? Prepare a supper for me. He makes him a servant, what's called a servant or a host. He wants them to dress properly. He wants them to put on uniforms, change from the work clothes, of course, wash first. You know what I mean, right? And then he makes him a servant waiter. He says, serve me while I eat and drink. Y'all got to get this. He's worked all day long. And he has the audacity to tell his servant, cook me something to eat. Are you with me in here? Not only do you cook me, I want you to dress up for the occasion. And then I want you to serve it to me. He says, that's the ideal. That's the unapologetic ideal of a master-servant relationship. Is that the master eats first. And here in the text, the master does prioritize the servant's hunger. The servant has hunger too, but the master eats first. No matter how famished the servant may be, the servant must still cook and clean for the master. He is in no position to think or talk about his needs until the master is satisfied. Get this and get this good, church. The master eats first. And always remember that being a follower of Christ is about God and his glory, not man and his needs. I'm talking to somebody in this room. That's not saying, God is not saying for you to take care of nobody. I don't want you to think that if somebody is stuck on the side of the road and you late for church, that you ain't supposed to help them. I wish I had some help in here. If you're able to give them some help or support, if you know who they are, and especially if you know who they are, and you say, I got the usher. Amen. I ain't talking about the usher. I'm just talking about what I'm talking about. And you see somebody stuck on the side of the road and you in a rush and you say, I'm late. I should have been here earlier. And you see somebody that needs help. Your job is to stop. That's the priority that Jesus is talking about. The master, the things of God, meets first. Not just you coming to church and standing at the door and holding your post. Watch this. Your job is to help them. And if you're able to help them and get them to where you're going, then you show up and still do your job. Jesus wants you and I to understand that we are the seek ye first. Are y'all with me in here? Seek ye first the kingdom of heaven and its righteousness, and all these things shall be added unto you. Now, of course, the heavenly Father meets the need of his children. That's why Jesus teaches us to pray, to give us this day our daily bread, and forgive us our debt as we forgive our debtors, and lead us not into temptation, but deliver us from evil.
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0: Behold, I have set before thee an open door. This is Michael Blue of the Door of Hope Christian Church, Marion, South Carolina, welcoming you to the Voice of Hope radio broadcast and podcast, an outreach of the Door of Hope Christian Church, where a family is becoming a nation. We invite you to join us for a period of study and reflection and rejoicing in the Word of God. The Bible says the grass withereth, the flower fadeth, but the Word of our God shall stand forever. We believe that the presence of God will revolutionize your life and will transform your existence. And now receive with meekness the engrafted word, which is able to save your souls. May God bless you. Greetings in the name of the great God and our Savior, the Lord Jesus Christ. This is Michael Blue, and I'd like to remind you that you and I were created by God to lead. Whether old or young, whether black or white, whether rich or poor, we were all created with divine purpose to make a positive impact for people's good, for God's glory, through the gifts that reside in each of us. Join us for Leadership Conference 2026, October 8th through 10th. 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God bless you.
1: What is the blessing of Abraham? Well, it's a right relationship with God. It's righteousness by faith. That's the first aspect of it. It also includes material well-being, because the Bible said, now Abram was very rich in silver and in gold. Not only is it material well-being, but it's also physical healing, because at age 99 and his wife at age 89, they were able to get pregnant the old-fashioned way. They earned it. Hallelujah. Oh yeah, Sarah didn't get pregnant. I said Sarah didn't get pregnant like Mary did. The Holy Ghost inseminated the womb of Mary. That ain't Sarah's testimony. Abraham did that. Y'all ain't saying nothing. But the Bible says that Abraham's body was already dead, and Sarah's body was too. But the power of the Most High God resurrected that old man body. His low T became high again. Now, my brother and my sister, if God healed Abraham and healed Sarah that she could carry a baby, here she is 89 and ain't never been able to get pregnant, and now she got her first baby on her hip and she's 90 years old. Ah, if God can do that, what else can't God do? Tell somebody, I know he's able. I know he's able. Tell him he's a miracle worker. I said he's a miracle worker. What man says is impossible, God said it's easy for me. Elisha looked at the king and said, this is but a light thing in the sight of the Lord. He can do that with one hand tied behind his back. He can do that blindfolded, standing on one leg. This is but a light thing in the sight of the Lord. Well, all right. Praise the Lord. So what was God thinking when he gave Abraham justification by faith, when he gave him financial wealth, when he gave him healing for his body, and then not only that, but he gave him protection from his enemies? Hallelujah. When Pharaoh tried to take his wife, when Abimelech tried to take his wife, when the kings came against Sodom and Gomorrah, Gomorrah. God protected Abraham. He told Pharaoh, don't touch that woman. He told Abimelech, don't you do it. In other words, he protected Abraham from all of his enemies. But the question today is, what was God thinking? Now, there are a lot of saints, thank you, Holy Spirit, there are a lot of saints who want the blessing of Abraham. They want justification by faith so they can go to heaven when they die. They want the material wealth, and ain't nothing wrong with that either. They want the healing, and God wants you to have it. They want protection from their enemies, and God wants them to have it. But how many know that the stuff you get from God does not necessarily tell you what's on God's mind? I don't just want to know what he does. I want to know what he's thinking when he does it. You may recall in the book of Psalms, chapter 103, I believe it's around verse 7 or so, the Bible said the Lord made known his ways unto Moses and his acts to the children of Israel. The children of Israel saw what he did, but Moses knew why he did it. In other words, Moses knew what God was thinking. Shake somebody's hand and tell them, when was the last time that God worked a miracle in your life and you stopped and asked God, Lord, what were you thinking when you worked this last miracle? What were you thinking when you opened this last door? Is there anybody in the room today that God gave you a job and you happy for your new job, but you didn't stop and ask God, why did you put me here when I could have been somewhere else? Why, God, am I in this department and not in the other department? Some of you just glad because you got a raise. Some of you just glad because you got better benefits. But have you ever stopped and asked the Lord, you're blessing me, but what are you thinking? You supplied my need, but what are you thinking? Is there anybody that's got your mind made up? I don't just want what God give me. I want to know what's on his mind. Church, say yeah. Yeah, Lord. And I heard. I sound like an old preacher, I know it. But I heard, right? The Bible say in the book of Deuteronomy, chapter 8 and verse 18. He said, you got to remember. You got to keep him on your mind. He said, you got to remember. Let's back up a bit. He said, let me tell you something, children. He said, God get ready to bless y'all. Well, I feel like dancing here. God get ready to bless you. He's about to bust up all your little barns. You're going to need a bigger barn for what he's going to give you. He said, you're going to have to open another bank account because you're going to max out this one. Y'all ain't talking. I know you don't see it. He said, you're going to have to build another garage because the first one ain't going to be able to hold the vehicles I give you. Oh, by the way, you can't have a garage if you don't have a house. So that must mean that God... It must mean that God is about to relocate you. I'm telling you that God is going to launch somebody's territory. Tell somebody, yes, he is. Yes, he is. Thank you, Jesus. God is about to enlarge somebody's territory. God is about to expand somebody's life. Wait a minute, Brother Blue. Didn't you just tell us that we need to get serious and that we need to get sober? Yes, I told you. Didn't you just tell us that war is hanging? Yes, I told you. But whatever God promised you, the war can't stop it. Whatever God promised you, the news can't stop it. Whatever God promised you, the president can't stop it. God told me that if I obey him, he would pour out a blessing. That's what they told him. Hallelujah. And so somebody's excited because of the blessing. Tell somebody, God is getting ready to rain on you. Lord, I feel you. Tell them, God is getting ready to rain on you. Tell them, I can't preach it like I feel it, but God is getting ready to rain on you. For your shame, you shall have double what the enemy stole. God is bringing it back a hundredfold. Church, say yeah. Say yeah. He's getting ready to rain. He's getting ready to rain on your desert. But wait a minute. You're happy and you don't know why. You're shouting and you don't know why. And that's what I came to talk to you about. What was on God's mind? He said, you need to remember when I bless you and I multiply you. I want you to know that you remember me. I want to know that if you had a praise while you were broke, that you praise me now that I got you with a little something. Hallelujah. If you praised me when you were renting, I want to see you praise me when I give you your own. If you praised me when you didn't have a honey, I want to see you praise me when y'all come marching down the aisle. I don't mind if you break up the wedding and give me a dance. Church. He said, thou shalt remember the Lord thy God. All I want you to do is take somebody's hand and tell them God's about to rain on you. Tell them, say, but I want to warn you that when he does what he does, you better not forget God. You better keep your praise. You better keep your hallelujah. You better keep your thank you, Jesus.

God says, when I rain on you, he says, I need you to make sure that you keep your mind in the right place. Don't put your mind on your money. Don't put your mind on your honey. Don't put your mind on your car. Don't put your mind on your house. But keep your mind on me and ask me, God, what were you thinking when you set all this up for me? He said, but thou shalt remember the Lord thy God, that it is he that give you the power. Who woke you up this morning? Nobody but Jesus. Who gave me the strength to move? Nobody but Jesus. Who put food on your table? Nobody but Jesus. Who gave you that degree or those degrees? Nobody. Ask somebody near you. When stuff starts coming your way, do you get amnesia? When stuff starts coming your way, do you become forgetful? Or when stuff begin to come your way, do you begin to weep and tell the Lord, I owe you all the praise, because I can remember using the toilet. I can remember chopping wood. I can remember picking cotton. I can remember cropping tobacco. I can remember wearing hand-me-downs and hand-me-overs. Say yeah! I remember! I remember the Lord my God, that it is he who gives me power.

God bless Abraham for? He loved Abraham, but God had more than Abraham on his mind. Wait a minute, children. Abraham, like any other man of his day, wanted to have a son so he could be a proud daddy of a bouncing baby boy who can teach him how to throw and catch a football or a basketball, shoot a basketball or throw a baseball. That's Abraham's thought. But God's thought is higher. It's not about a bouncing baby boy, but I need to give you Isaac, because inside Isaac there is a Jacob, and inside Jacob there is a Judah, and inside Judah there is a Perez, and inside Perez there is a Salmon, inside Salmon there's an Obed, there's a Boaz. Boaz gonna hook up with Ruth. They gonna give birth to Obed, who's gonna give birth to Jesse, who's gonna give birth to David. I got my mind on David. I got a son who's gonna be born out of David, and his name, you know his name. When God sent Joseph and raised Joseph up as the prime minister of Egypt, Joseph could have started strutting and said, yeah, I'm bad, look at me now. But what was God thinking? God was thinking higher. I want you to preserve life so that the Messiah can be born. When Hannah prayed for a son, she wanted a son to compete with Penina. But when God gave her a son, he was thinking higher. I need a prophet to declare my word. All I'm trying to tell you is that whatever God is doing in your life, you think it's for you. But God said higher. Yeah, there's a world that needs your witness. There's a world that needs your testimony. Tell somebody, it's not about me. Tell them, say, that's why.

intelligence you have, that beauty you have. It never was about you. When God gave it to you, he was thinking higher. He saved you, but he was thinking a higher thought. He was thinking about your whole family. He knew if he got you, he could bring everybody else. Y'all ain't saying nothing here. Every time you see God blessing on you, he's thinking higher. You remember the woman at the well of Samaria? She thought that when Jesus was talking to her, he was sent to minister and bless her. But all of a sudden she got a revelation. It's higher than just me. She left the water pot, went running to the city and said, come see a man. Tell somebody near you, this blessing that's about to rain on you is not about you. Y'all ain't saying it. Y'all ain't glad about that. You thought it was all about you. You wanted to help me dance when you thought it was all about you. You wanted to run when you thought it was just about you. But oh, my brother, God said higher. He said, I want you to come out of selfishness. I want you to come out of pride. I want you to come out of ego. Tell somebody, God said higher. Tell him, he said, I want to use you, but come up higher. I want to give you a fresh anointing, but come up higher. Your ways are not my ways. Your thoughts are not my thoughts. I didn't anoint you to make you famous. I anointed you to make you effective, that you might bring glory to my name and pleasure to my heart. What was God thinking? What was God thinking? He was thinking high.

shake somebody's hand. Ask him this. What has God done for you lately? What's your more recent testimony that God has done for you? Tell him what he did. He paid a bill for me. He healed my body. He gave peace to my mind. Tell him what he did. Tell him what he did lately. Don't talk about 30 years ago. Don't talk about what he did the other week. Talk about what he did recently. Ask somebody, what did he do for you lately? Ask him, what did he do? And when they start telling you, look at him and holler higher. Yeah. Tell him, whatever he did, that's just the beginning. Whatever you've seen is just the beginning. Because what God got in his mind, eyes have not seen it. Ears have not heard it. Neither have it entered into the hearts of men. Ask somebody near you. All the high school graduates, raise your hand. If you graduated from high school, GED, ABCFG, something other, raise your hand. Shake somebody's hand. Tell them, say, that's good. But God say, hi. Y'all ain't saying how many already got a degree or two. Look at them, tell them that's good. But God say hi. Someone say, wait a minute, I got a doctorate. Well, you must go get another one there. Go, God say hi. Regardless of what you're seeing God do, he hasn't rolled up his sleeve yet. He hasn't even gone to work yet. God hasn't even clocked in yet. Hallelujah. He's just been having a dress rehearsal. The show hasn't even begun yet. God said, hi.

If I was at somebody else's church, I would tell them to shake three hands like you got the Holy Ghost and tell them that God said higher, the highest thing that you can imagine God doing. God said that ain't nothing. The biggest thing you can conceive of God doing. God said that don't even start it.

You remember? You remember the woman with the issue of blood who touched Jesus and got healed? Before she touched him and got healed, there's no record of anybody having touched Jesus before and having gotten healed. She broke out of the box. She broke out of the box of needing hands laid on her. She broke out of the box of needing somebody to prophesy. She broke out of the box and said, if I can get close enough to touch the hem of his garment, I'll be made whole. That's in Matthew, about chapter 9. By the time you get over to chapter 14, the Bible said he goes to this country, and everybody in the country is trying to touch him to be made whole. Why? Because that girl had brought a revelation that you don't have to wait to lay hands on you. He'll do it at the touch. What I'm telling you is, when Jesus healed her, it wasn't just about her. God was saying, hi, I'm going to usher in a new dimension of deliverance. And I need you to know that your deliverance got somebody else tied to it. Your deliverance has somebody else's breakthrough tied to it. Tell somebody else is going to break through because of you. Somebody else is going to overcome because of you. You thought it was about you, but

0: Tell somebody God wants to answer the question. God, what were you thinking? Tell him, say, when he spoke to Abram in Genesis 12, he ends up talking about all the families of the earth being blessed. Say, but when you get to chapter 22, he tells Abraham, all the nations of the earth are going to be blessed. It's not about Abram. It's about families. It's not about Abraham.
1: Greetings in the name of the great God and our Savior, the Lord Jesus Christ. This is Michael Blue, and I'd like to remind you that you and I were created by God to lead. 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
0: It is our prayer that you have been blessed in and through the Word of God. And if you have been blessed, we would love to be connected and to stay connected. 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Listen, we believe that God has great and greater things in store for you. And so until we connect again, this is Michael Blue of the Door of Hope Church encouraging you. 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Experience the hope. Jesus is the door. Jesus is our hope. May God bless you.
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3: Hallelujah. What is the Word doing in you? What is the Word doing for you? In this text, it talks about effectually worketh also in you that believe. The Word of God. What is the Word of God? What is the Word of God? God's Word is God's truth. God's Word is God's wisdom. God's Word is His works. It is His instructions It is his command. The word is his promises. Hallelujah. The word is his purpose. The word is his principles. The word is his provisions. And ultimately, the word is the revelation of himself. God's word is not just information, as some take it to be, because for many years it has been on the top of the bestsellers list. God's word is not a book of letters, of only letters. But God's word is creative power. Everyone say creative power. When God speaks, hallelujah, his word carries with it his authority. Hallelujah. Creation has to listen to God's words. Therefore, God's word is the expression of his sovereign will and authority. Hallelujah. Psalms 33 and 6 declares, "By the word of the Lord were the heavens made." You got that, Elder? "And all the hosts of them by the breath of his mouth." Again, "By the word of the Lord were the heavens made, and all the hosts of them by the breath of his mouth. And God said, let there be light. And there was light. And God said, let there be a firmament, and the water divided. And God said, let the earth bring forth, and the earth produced. And God said, let us make man." Now look at yourself. We are man. God made us. Whatever God speaks, it must materialize. Do you hear me? Whatever he says, I can say something, but it doesn't happen. But whenever God speaks, it has to come to pass.
4: Yeah.
3: Isaiah says these words, "It shall not return unto him void, but it shall accomplish that which he pleases." That means whatever God speaks on your behalf is got to come to pass. And there is no devil in hell that can stop the promises of God for you. No devil in hell. The word of God. Everyone said the word of God. God's word is living. God's word is powerful. His word penetrates beyond the outward shell, and it goes down into the thoughts and into the intents of the heart. The word of God is essential in the life of the believer. It's essential in the life of the believer. Without the word of God, everyone say without the word. We are, the hymn writer says, nothing, because Jesus is the word and the word is Jesus. So without the word, we are nothing. The hymn writer also says, without the word, we will fail. Without the word, we will be like a ship drifting without a sail. I need the word. I don't know about you, but I need the word. Mark Parker needs the word. Mark Parker needs the word. Thank God for the food that's been cooked and brought, but God, Mark Parker needs the word. There's a lot of the reckoned dead in me that needs the word. And there's a lot of reckoned dead in you that needs the word. Because the flesh is only reckoned dead. And if the enemy have his way, he will go in and cause the dead man to walk. He will go in and cause the dead man to talk. He will go in and cause the dead man to do things that he's supposed to be dead of. That's why we need the word. Everyone say, I need the word. I need the word. I need the word. I need the word. I need the word. I need the word. The word must be a permanent tenant in your life. A permanent tenant. Not somebody who you can just evict. But it must be a permanent tenant in your heart. That is in the mind of the believer. Y'all believers in this house? Are we believers in this house? Glory to God. The Apostle Paul writes to the Thessalonians, the word of God effectually worketh. That means continually, without ceasing, it worketh in you. The working of the word in you is contingent upon you believing what the word says. Because the word could be here, but yet I don't believe. That's the atheist. They don't believe. That's Buddhist. They don't believe. But as Christians, the life in the life of the believer, the word is contingent on us believing. The Thessalonians did not treat Paul's message as human logic, but they recognized its divine authority and received the word as the message of truth. So in essence, they heard the word. They received the word. They believed the word. And the word began to work in them. Now, many of us, our problems, we read the word all day long, but we don't believe what the word says. We can pray at 12 o'clock every day. But if you're not praying God's word, how can he manifest what you are not professing? And God honors what? His word. Not your logic, not your education, but God honors his word. God has given us a recipe to have a victorious life. But we are so dependent upon ourselves. I've been here for 20 years. So what? You still need the word. I've been sitting in the same seat for 50 years. So what? You still need the word. I've been playing all my life. So what? You still need the word. You still need it. Because what happens when you can't play any longer? You still need the word. What happens when you can't sit in your seat any longer? You still need the word. What happens when you can't come to church any longer? You still need the word. I need the word. Y'all need the word. Everyone, that's some of y'all. We need the word. That's a little bit of y'all. Do we need the word? Now, if God will bless you in accordance to what you just said, would you receive what he has for you? So again, do you need the word? I need the word. My God. Hallelujah. We must allow the word to get in us. You hear me? We must allow it to get in us. In us. Jesus said, if ye abide in my word, and my word abide in you, you will produce the fruit that glorifies his son. But it has to get in you. Not on the outside of you. It has to get in you. Glory to God. Hallelujah. The Apostle Paul says, Colossians 3:16. He says these words.
4: Let the word of Christ dwell in you richly.
3: Dwell in you, not on the outside of you, in you.
4: Richly.
3: Richly.
4: In all wisdom.
3: In all wisdom.
4: Teaching and admonishing one another in psalms and hymns and spiritual songs.
3: Yes.
4: Singing with grace in your hearts to the Lord.
3: There is a difference between having the Bible in your hand and then having it in your heart.
4: In the heart. Amen.
3: There is a difference. Hear me?
4: Amen.
3: The biggest heathen had the Bible and carried the Bible in his hand. Because he's trying to prove something to y'all that he know the word. And I thought about this morning, because I had a headache. Lord, no, I had a headache. I had a headache. But what good is Tylenol in the pack if it don't get in you? Oh, my head is hurting. But take a Tylenol. Oh, no, my head. As long as it's on the table, it does you no good.
4: No good.
3: That's to your physical body. But women talk about the spiritual body. What keeps us going? Like the Energizer Bunny said, it keeps going and going and going and going and going. What keeps us from going? It's the word of God. That's what keeps us going. It's the word of God. We can hear the word, but yet we can resist it. We can hear the word, but yet we can completely ignore it. We can hear the word, and we can quote the word every day, but yet not obey the word. So what good is the word? Satan quoted the word. Y'all hear me? Read, Elder. Matthew chapter 4. You have that? Matthew chapter 4 and 1 through 11. Y'all, you got it? Fine, you got it. He'll get it. Satan quoted the scriptures. Yet the word was not in his heart. Satan was in opposition to God. That's why he was kicked out of heaven, because he was full of himself and not full of the word. Read. Yes, take Matthew 4, chapter 1. Yes.
4: Then was Jesus led up of the Spirit into the wilderness to be tempted of the devil.
3: Yes, to be tempted.
4: And when he had fasted 40 days and 40 nights, he was afterward and hungered.
3: Yes.
4: And when the tempter came to him, he said, if thou be the Son of God,
3: yes,
4: command that these stones be made bread.
3: This is Satan talking, quoting the scripture.
4: If thou be the Son of God,
3: yes,
4: command that these stones be made bread.
3: You can stop right there. The word is not in him, but he's quoting the word. Are you like Satan? Are we like Satan? Are we quoting the word, yet the word is not in us? That's what a demon said. Paul, I know. And Jesus, I know. But who are you? Who are you? If that's what Satan said, glory to God. If that's what Satan said to us, who are you? You're the biggest demon wearing a dress. Who are you? You are a drunken trustee. Who are you? You ain't changed. You say one thing, but you live another thing. Who are you? But the word changes us. You know what I mean? The word changes us. The word changes us. There is a difference, a very difference between holding it in your hand and having it in your heart. But when you receive the word and you believe the word and you meditate upon the word day in and day out, and then you obey what you read, and God is able to minister his word to you, then the word will begin to work itself in you, shaping you out of yourself into the image of God. The word in you transforms you by the renewing of your mind. Not your behavior, but it renews the inward man and transfers us and transitions us and transforms us out of that worldly and Adamic nature. The word does it. The word reveals what is in you, showing you who you are. Hebrews says that the word is quick. The word is powerful. The word is sharper than any two-edged sword. We can be skillful, so skillful in examining everybody else, but can you diagnose your own self? Hallelujah. Yeah. Can you diagnose your own self? Anybody got a mirror? Y'all got a mirror? Give me a mirror. Somebody get a mirror. Anybody, any women, anybody get a mirror? Some of us, we are so busy. We are so busy. You hear me? We are so busy looking at, where's the mirror? Anybody, someone, y'all got a mirror anybody there? Taking so long, my God. And y'all women, I know y'all women. I want a mirror. I don't want a camera. I want a mirror. Hallelujah. You got right here. You're so busy holding the mirror to everybody else, trying to diagnose their problem. Huh? You see yourself, Sister Crystal? You see yourself, sister? You see yourself? I'm so busy trying to diagnose you, I can't even see myself. Huh? That is what you call hypocrisy. Huh? You're so busy trying to tell me what to do when you're doing wrong yourself. Huh? So what God is saying, turn the word to yourself. Look at yourself. Look at your flaws. Huh? Look at your inconsistencies. Huh? Look at your lying habits. Huh? Look at your pride. Look at you treating others better than you treat somebody else. Huh? Look at yourself. You're slothful. You're lazy. You don't do right by people. You don't help others when you should be helping them. Yeah, look at yourself, you old demon. That's what you are. You're a demon. You have a look. You have a good look. You have the tie. You have the shirt. You have the suit. But you are a demon inside. That's what the word brings to us. It will expose who you are.
4: Dang.
3: I can wear a hat all day long. I can wear a prayer cloth all day long. But that hat is covering a demonic spirit. That prayer cloth is laying on a sabotaging spirit. The word, everyone say, I need the word. I need the word. Hallelujah. Thank you, sister. I need the word. When you look at the survey, there's a survey. And it talks about how many people have left the church before COVID, but especially during COVID. COVID was not the demon. It was already out there. COVID just gave people time, the religious people. Say it again, hold that thought. COVID gave the religious people time to manifest who they really are. That's what COVID did. Expose you. But we're so easily able to diagnose somebody else's bad attitude. And you got a bad attitude yourself. It's so easy to look at their shortcomings, but look at your own shortcomings, Joker. Glory to God. Listen, this is time for the church to get right. The world is looking at us for the answer. And we got the answer. But we're hiding behind religion. Hallelujah to God. Hallelujah. What is in your heart? What's in your heart? What's in my heart? Brother, do I offend you? Huh? Do I treat you wrong? Do I look at you with a side eye? Huh? Do I do that? But yet you are born of the Spirit, and I'm born of the Spirit. So shouldn't I be treating you as I treat myself?

0: All scripture.
1: Oh, listen, and I know y'all know this. Y'all know this right here. We all know this.
0: All scripture.
1: What is this a part of? Our statement of belief.
0: All scriptures.
1: Uh-huh.
0: Is given by inspiration
1: yes.
0: of God.
1: Uh-huh.
0: And is profitable for doctrine.
1: Hold, doctrine. What's doctrine? Teaches us what is right. Next. Read.
0: Reproof.
1: Hold. What is reproof? Showing us what is wrong. Read.
0: Correction.
1: Showing us what is right. Read.
0: And for instruction.
1: Teaching us how to stay right and live a holy and peaceful life.
0: That the man of God
1: yes.
0: may be perfect.
1: Yes.
0: Thoroughly furnished.
1: Yes.
0: Unto all good works.
1: And to all good works. We cannot ask God to change us and make us new and reject him at the same time. He's trying to teach us, but yet we are rejecting him. But oh, let us get in trouble and let hard times come. Say it in the mic.
0: Jesus.
1: That's what we're saying. Jesus.
0: Help me, Lord.
1: Help me, Lord. Help me, Lord. Jesus, Jesus, Jesus. Oh, Jesus, Jesus.
0: You know
1: come
0: me,
1: by
0: Jesus.
1: Here, Lord Jesus. You know Jesus. I need you, Jesus. Oh, Jesus, Jesus. Stop saying Jesus and just obey the word. He said, I have given you all things that pertain to life and godliness. That's the word. All day long. That's the word. Thank you, Deacon Bobby. Go right ahead. Hallelujah. Glory to God. The word of God will work in you and for you. God's word is working on your behalf even in the times where you're waiting. God is working on your behalf. Even in the times where it seems like there is no answer. God is working on your behalf, even in your tears. God is working on your behalf, even in the midst of wrongdoing. When somebody is doing you wrong, don't avenge them. The Bible says, no man should avenge himself. He said, I will be avenged for you. He said, I will repay them on your behalf. He said, vengeance is mine. Said again, Sister Wendy. Said the Lord, I will repay.
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0: Sauter, South Carolina. And in here with me is our pastor, apostle, and overseer, Dr. Mary Scott Nelson. So he that have an ear, let him hear what the Spirit of the Lord is saying unto the churches through this woman of God that is not ashamed of the gospel of Christ, for it is the power of God unto salvation to everyone that believes.
1: When you take a real notice, you will see that the church is in a spiritual stagnation. No, that's not a criticism, but a true observation. That's what it is. A look at the warning that been prophesied to us in the scripture. Because sin has abound, the Bible says the love of many are waxed cold. Matthew chapter 24, verse 12. Meaning without the love of God at the foundation of our actions or the works that we are doing, we are not only marking time, we are really wasting time. Because in the book of Revelation, Jesus has something to say.

0: I'm talking about Jesus, the first and the last, the beginning and the end, the Alpha and the Omega, said that the church would fall down on the job, and we have. In these last days, he said those things would happen. Now, if you take a look, you will see apostasy is written on the walls of a lot of churches today. The church is in a Laodicea condition. Mm-hmm. I know the works, Jesus said. Let's go to Revelation chapter 3. I know thy works, that thou art neither cold nor hot. He said, I would that you would be one or the other, be cold or hot. See, our activities, our programs, our popularity can't fool God. So then, he said, because thou art lukewarm and neither cold nor hot, I'm going to have to spew you out of my mouth. You make God throw up. Then verse 17 of Revelation 3 said, he showed the virtues that we have been deceiving ourselves with. And this is true. We deceive ourselves. Oh, the Lord is blessing me. We know we are rolling around in sin, running around in sin, jumping around in sin. But we look at these things and consider the major, major blessing of God. Jesus showed us the virtue that we have been deceiving ourselves with. He explained the true condition of the church today. I'm not talking about the world. We ain't got no time to talk about them. We got to do something with us, the church. But he said, because thou sayest, I am rich and increased with goods and have need of nothing, and knowest not that thou art wretched and miserable, poor, blind, and naked. But you say, I'm rich, I'm increased with goods, and I don't need nothing. While Jesus is saying, let me show you your real condition. You're wretched, miserable, poor, naked, and blind, or blind and naked. That is the true condition of the church today. The church is lukewarm instead of on fire with Bible truth and the actions of the Holy Ghost. It honors materialism, money, and prestige over the power of God more than the truth of the gospel. Mm-mm. I say again, I'm not talking about them folks out there. I'm talking about you and me, the church. I'm talking about the business of the church. Mm-hmm. It no longer teaches the fundamental doctrines of salvation and obtaining eternal life much anymore. The church has also grabbed hold to the worldly saying of everyone who dies now, no matter the person's lifestyle, you say, go on to a better place. And if you try to explain the difference to them, you become accused of being judgmental regardless of what the Bible says. The church very seldom advocates the need for repentance from sins anymore. Mm-hmm. We may not want to own up to it, but that is what it is. We are given a warning about this kind of behavior, kind of life living that we have chosen to throw up before the Lord. Way back when, in the book of Ezekiel, when God got tired and was about to do his judgment on them, he always sends a warning before he sends his destruction. Let's go to Ezekiel. Ezekiel chapter 8, I believe that's where it is. I want to show you, it's not me. Amen. I say again, I don't compete, I don't copy, and I don't compromise. I do the best I know to do what is right. Ezekiel chapter 8. Let's look at it. We're going to start right here, where God took Ezekiel and showed him the stuff that was going on in the church. The temple is always the church. I'm going to begin to read at the second verse for understanding and clarity, and then trying to hurry along. Then I beheld, Ezekiel said, and lo, a likeness at the appearance of fire from his loins even downward was fire, and from his loins even upward as the appearance of brightness as the color of amber. He saw the Lord. And he put forth the form of a hand and took me by a lock of my head, and the Spirit lifted me up between the earth and the heaven. And he brought me in the vision of God to Jerusalem, to the door of the inner gate that looketh toward the north, where was the seat of the image of jealousy, which provoked to jealousy. And the Lord told them way back when that he was a jealous God, and they should have no other God before him. He left that on file for you and me to know that too. In verse 4 of this 8th chapter, Ezekiel said, and behold, the glory of God of Israel was there, according to the vision that I saw in the plain. Then said he unto me, Son of man, lift up thine eyes now the way toward the north. So I lifted up mine eyes the way toward the north, and behold, northward at the gate of the altar, this image of jealousy in the entry. I'm talking about the church. We got time to be talking about the church. You need to get ready, get right in the church. The image of jealousy in the entry. He said, furthermore unto me, Son of man, seest thou what they do, even the great abominations that the house of Israel committeth here, commit them in the church, that I should go far from my sanctuary. They're driving me away from my own house. But turn thee yet again, and thou shalt see greater abominations. If that wasn't bad enough, God said, let me show you some other stuff. Seventh verse says, and he brought me to the door of the court, and when I looked, behold, a hole in the wall. Then said he unto me, Son of man, dig now in the wall. And when I had digged in the wall, behold, a door. Thought it was covered up. And he said unto me, go in and behold the wicked abominations that they do here. It's a sad thing to say, but God did some digging into the hole of the wall of a lot of ministries. Praise be to God, trying to get things straightened up. Glory to God, them that we held in high esteem has been brought down because of this kind of stuff going on. People thought they were raising sons. They end up having, they don't know what. Amen. And it happened to them in the church. Amen. They think the little girls, amen, is still a missy, don't know anything about life. Amen. Somebody in the church done touched a child in a wrong way. It didn't do at school. It didn't happen under the house. It happened in the church. And God is showing us that the church is going right on back into that kind of condition. No need hyping up people, pumping up people in the condition they are in, ministers of the living God. It's time to speak the truth. Like the truth need to be spoken. Folk will do the truth if they have somebody, amen, to show them the wrong. Now, don't be mad. Just help me.
1: Come on.
0: So he said, verse 10, I went in and saw, and behold, every form of creeping things and abominable beasts and all the idols of the house of Israel portrayed upon the wall round about. And there stood before them 70 men of the ancients. These are old folk, the mothers and the fathers of the people that, amen, makes up the church. 70 of the ancients of the house of Israel. And in the midst of them stood Jezaniah, the son of Shaphan, with every man his censer in his hand, and a thick cloud of incense went up. They have forsaken the holy God, and they are in the church. The Bible says the sanctuary, the temple. They are in there paying homage to the God of destruction instead of praising and glorifying and giving their worship to the Almighty God who brought them out of slavery, brought them through nations, amen, that was way stronger than them, gave them victory every mile of the way, man, kill a whole people to give them a city that was flowing with milk and honey, or a land that was flowing with milk. And here they are now, backslidden and happy about it, glad, thinking they are hiding from God. How you think you can hide from the Almighty God who set the sun ablaze in the sky and put the moon on a pole every evening so that the days of light and the nighttime too? God sees all. He knows all. He is the sovereign God. We got to do something different. And he said, there stood before them 70 men of the ancient of the house of Israel. And he said that they had their censer in his hand, and a thick cloud of incense went up. I'm going to come back to this and preach from this particular verse at a later time. Then, verse 12, then he said unto me, Son of man, hast thou seen what the ancients of the house of Israel do in the dark? See? Every man in the chambers of his imaginary. Well, they say, look at what they're thinking. The Lord seeth us not. The Lord hath forsaken the earth. And we have a lot going on with that. They go to church. They're very active. Church can't hardly run without them. If they're not there at a certain time, the pastor be wondering what's going on. Could they do to be here? But as soon as they finish that, they ought to do something else to the wrong God, giving the wrong God the obedience. Then he said unto me, turn thee yet again, and thou shalt see greater abominations that they do. Then he brought me to the door of the gate of the Lord's house, which was toward the north. And behold, there was women weeping for Tammuz, the witches in the house, the wizards in the house, not hiding. You got people that are come to the church, do the great service of the living God, then run back home to get peeping under the sheet. We got to stop that kind of mess. Amen. Then you don't have enough sense to understand when someone is trying to get the truth. You start telling a lie on them that are trying to help you get to the truth. God got that too. He said unto me, turn thee yet again, and thou shalt see greater abominations that they do. Then he brought me to the door of the gate of the Lord's house, which was toward the north, and behold, women weeping for Tammuz. Sin had just about taken over the church. Point being, when you look at Ezekiel, you would think, why would he want to be writing that? Why would he want to tell that? Because God always have somebody to stand up for him. You always have somebody that don't mind giving his truth. Ain't that right? See, digging through is a symbol of uncovering the hidden sins and the idolatry that was in the midst of Israel. And that's what God is doing in the midst of our church. He's pulling covers. He's pulling down. He's putting up. Blessed be the name of the Lord. Ezekiel was a prophet, but at the time, he was in exile down in Babylon. And though he was in capture, he still served as the mouthpiece for God.
1: So this morning, our Heavenly Father, we come before you in the name of Jesus Christ, who shed his life's blood for the due payment of the church. We come asking forgiveness for the many transgressions we are guilty of, and we plead the power of the atoning blood of Jesus. Father, for the many blessings we have been given, we say thank you. Now, God, for our government, our country, our spiritual leaders, we ask for forgiveness and renewing in your grace. Thank you for that being done in Jesus Christ, for the sick, the afflicted, the grieving, those burdened down with their many cares. We pray now. May help be given to bring them into a place of comfort, healing, and peace. I pray in Jesus' name. Father of grace and mercy, with eyes of compassion, I pray you would look on the household of faith today. Let there be a spiritual awakening throughout the whole body. In Jesus' name we pray. All this we ask in your name. Amen.

0: 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Now, in this case, I just got to say one thing. Come on, church, let's get it together. Because God sees all and he knows all. Nothing can be hidden, so let's keep that in mind. 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Y'all be blessed.
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8: Your Sunday forecast for Eastern South Carolina brings warmer air with highs reaching 79 degrees. But keep an eye on the radar as scattered showers and thunderstorms will build throughout the day. Rain chances are sitting at 60%, but the rain starts moving out overnight, and it's clear and cooler, low of 62, and a pleasant start to the work week.
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4: Amen. Not by our own power, but by God. That's the only way we're going to accomplish anything on this earth. Amen. How are we this morning, Trinity? Are we good? That was weak. Are you all right? Okay, I'm checking. Did God not wake you up this morning? As they like to say, with a reasonable portion of health and strength, clothed in your right mind. That the fans or the AC that you have in your house was working. We have a lot to be thankful for. I don't know if I said this to you all before, but I think I've said it to Ann now about four times. I said, you know, this winter, if it gets 10 degrees, if it gets 9 degrees, I'm going to do my best not to complain one bit. I'm going to say, Lord, thank you. Put on my coat and I'm going to keep going. Because it's kind of warm outside, isn't it? So I just want to say to you all, please stay hydrated and don't try to be superwoman or he-man out there in the yard when it's too hot. Amen? I told y'all we were trying to raise some money for South Carolina State and the Harry Carson Golf Tournament, and Deacon Boyd was riding with me in the cart. I did about three holes. I said, that's it. I'm done. I made my donation. I went and found my sister Lisa. Where Lisa at? I found Lisa. Lisa had this big fan. I sat right beside my sister. Was Valencia there too? Yeah.

0: Right there with my two sisters. I said, you forget that. Threw my golf clubs in the truck. I hadn't touched them since. Mm-mm. I didn't want it bad enough. Funny. I just didn't. But not to keep you too long. Okay, it's time for me to turn my fans on. I understand somebody said it was a little cool in the back there. Well, come up here. You see those eight lights right there? It's so that you can see us, those of you who are worshiping virtually. But they're heat lamps. And y'all thought I was joking. So don't expect to see me in a suit jacket no time soon preaching. This is it. Besides, it's about what I'm saying, not what I'm wearing. Amen. After all, Jesus preached in his street clothes. Yes, he did. Jesus, you do not see anywhere in Scripture, and correct me if I'm wrong, all of you students of the Bible, that Jesus put on the priestly robes. You know why? Because his priestly garment was him, the Holy Spirit. Amen? But let's move to the book of Revelation. Remember, I said that there are seven Beatitudes in the book of Revelation. The second one we're going to read, we're going to read several verses, but I want you to concentrate on verse 13. But we're going to begin at verse 6, Revelation 14, New Revised Standard Version. Then I saw another angel flying in mid-heaven with an eternal gospel to proclaim to those who live on the earth, to every nation and tribe and language and people. He said it in a loud voice, "Fear God and give him glory, for the hour of his judgment has come, and worship him who made heaven and earth, the sea and the springs of water." Then another angel, a second, followed, saying, "Fallen, fallen is Babylon the great. She has made all nations drink of the wine of the wrath of her fornication." Then another angel, a third, followed with them, crying with a loud voice, "Those who worship the beast and its image and receive a mark on their foreheads or on their hands, they will also drink the wine of God's wrath, poured unmixed into the cup of his anger. And they will be tormented with fire and sulfur in the presence of the holy angels and in the presence of the Lamb. And the smoke of their torment goes up forever and ever. There is no rest day or night for those who worship the beast and its image and for anyone who receives the mark of its name." Here is a call for the endurance of the saints, those who keep the commandments of God and hold fast to the faith of Jesus. And here's one that you're very familiar with. "And I heard a voice from heaven saying, write this, blessed are the dead who from now on die in the Lord. Yes, says the Spirit, they will rest from their labors and their deeds follow them." Here is the beatitude. Blessed are the dead who from now on die in the Lord. Yes, says the Spirit, they will rest from their labors and their deeds follow them. Let us pray. Heavenly Father, in the name of Jesus, we come to you, Lord God, humbled and thankful, Lord God, for another moment of pedagogy. Lord, as I stand now, let there be less of me and more of you. Hide me behind the cross, Lord. Speak now to us, your people. Use me as your vessel. Anoint me afresh, Holy Spirit. And I pray that the words of my mouth and the meditation of my heart will be acceptable in thy sight, O Lord, my strength and my redeemer. In the name of Jesus Christ, I pray. Amen. Beloved, we'd like to come from the thought, a matter of perseverance. A matter of perseverance. In Exodus 20, verses 2 and 3, we hear the words of our Heavenly Father. He says, I am the Lord your God, who brought you out of the land of Egypt, out of the house of slavery. You shall have no other gods before me. And you've read this a time and time again. God is lowercase there. Amen. And beloved, all human beings believe in something. Even if it's only in themselves, they believe in something. But some of us believe in the Lord God Almighty. But even in their belief of him, sometimes humans tend to drift toward another God. But he said, you shall have no other gods before me. And somebody might say, oh, no, not me. I don't worship anything else. I don't believe in, you know, whatever, name some pagan religion. I don't believe in that. Some people have some idols on the mantle in their homes. And, no, I don't worship that. But, beloved, there are many gods out there that people create. There are all kinds of gods that people worship. And sometimes I'm not even sure that they realize that this is their God. It's that dangerous time of year when these major sports in the United States begin to collide and the fanatics are about to lose their collective minds. That's where that baseball fan, football fan, it is short for fanatic. Major League Baseball is in full swing. The WNBA is going full steam. NBA teams are finishing up their trades, assembling their squads. And the mighty NFL is in preseason. And people are just going, wow. You ever see them on Sunday? They put on their worship attire. You got grown men, 70 years old with a jersey on, too tight. Talk about women with their makeup on, but yet they here they go with a fleur-de-lis on their face, painted in black and gold. Somebody's got a star on a helmet that they bought from Walmart. Somebody holding a steel pipe. I mean, we just go crazy. Team lose, they go into a depression. Don't want to talk to nobody. Leave me alone. Where's my Jack Daniels? I'm having a rough day. Sound like a little bit of worship to me. And let's not forget about those anglers. They got the fishing boat all polished and ready. Truck full of gas. Four or five rods and reels. And then boom, the thunder comes and they go into a fit. They can't do that ritual they do so they'll catch the big fish. You know, they go and bend down and lean over some water and do something. I don't know, your Lord, help me catch the big one. Then there are the gods that have been around since the exile and from the garden, such as greed, lust, hate, the god of power. And these coincide with the seven deadly sins to create an atmosphere that endangers many people on this earth. When we consider the status of people of color who happen to migrate here to escape persecution or just to make a better living for themselves, we got to pray for them. We got to pray for their well-being because they are being hunted like animals in the forest. You just saw the VIM, the Black History Moment. This type of behavior and more atrocities are being committed for various reasons, but mainly because someone is worshiping other gods. Some are straight up Luciferian. Some are humanists, and some are just mean and hateful on their own. There exist people who are actively thinking of ways and maybe even planning on how to control our access to water, to land, and food. I sometimes wonder about these corporations that are going about. Some of you have probably received some letters or some postcards asking you if you want to sell your house. I got a text message from some lady in Myrtle Beach. Calvin, we want to know if you want to sell your house. And normally I just delete. I said, nah, this time I'm going to do something. I sent a text message back to her. Yeah, $2 million. Bring it, baby.
1: Come on. Let's try it. Let's try it.
0: Bring it. $2 million. You can have furniture and all. I'm gone. Come on, Ann. Let's go. They asked me about my land. I said, yes, $1 million per acre. Do it one more time and it's going up to 10. Stop bothering me. Because what's happening, these people are trying to hoard all of the housing so that they can control us and how we live. So, beloved, if you have a few acres of land, you better hold on to it. Daddy told me when I was a little boy, God ain't making no more, son. And grandmama told me, don't you sell papa's land. But lest I digress. When I think about all that's going on in the world, from climate change to seemingly endless wars and the hatred of all kinds, it's almost apocalyptic. But then when you read this word of God, you find out this has always been the case. So whether or not it's apocalyptic is not the point. The point is, and here's where we're going to it. The point is some people face persecution on a daily basis. And the word of God tells us that no matter what persecution you're going, no matter what oppression you're undergoing, you still must do what? Persevere. Now, perseverance is the sustained effort to perform or task or achieve a goal despite the difficulties, the failure, or the opposition. You got to persevere. Miss Wilson's sitting there all quiet. She's got a son that went to medical school. They don't just hand out medical degrees.
1: Come on.
0: You got to persevere. You got to study. I don't care what your profession is, whether you are an auto mechanic, whether you are a plumber, whether you are a lawyer, whether you are a business person, a teacher, whatever you do, you must persevere and go through the process and learn your skill. Because you have a goal in mind, amen? You have something that you want to achieve, amen? You want to be a nurse? You want to be a military person? Speaking of military. Anybody in here ever been through boot camp? I know you did. You don't even have to raise your hand. I know who you are. But you had a goal. Your goal is to achieve the status of an active duty military person, whether you are a non-commissioned officer or a commissioned officer, you got some things you got to go through and you got to persevere. We learn those things while we're in college. Sometimes when you know, people give fraternities and sororities a lot of hard time about that, but they teach you something about persevering, about bonding together, about being brothers and sisters. But it's also about Christ. We prayed and we still pray. No matter what it is that you do, whatever you are trying to achieve, somebody is always going to stop you. Somebody wants to throw a stumbling block in front of you. We got these young people now in high school. They got a goal in mind. Some, they just want to get their diploma and then go to tech school and start working. And some want to go to college, whatever. Whatever it is that you want to do, you still have to persevere. And so we As believers in the Lord God Almighty, we keep saying that heaven is our home. This earth is not our home. Amen. So Deuteronomy 6:5, you shall love the Lord your God with all your heart, with all your soul, and with all your might. 2 Corinthians 5:9 teaches us that our aim is to please God. Romans 12:1 says we should make our bodies what? A living sacrifice, pleasing and acceptable unto him. And then Micah 6:8 tells us, he has told you, O mortal, what is good and what does the Lord require of you, but to do justice, to love kindness, and to walk humbly with your God. That's what he's saying to us. There's hundreds more of scriptures in there telling us as Christians what we ought to be doing. So if we love the Lord and our goal is to please him, then we should use these bodies that God has blessed us with to serve him and to treat his people with love. And if we are filled with the Holy Spirit, then our lives ought to be governed by what? The fruit of the Spirit: love, joy, peace, patience, kindness, generosity, faithfulness, gentleness, and self-control. Galatians chapter 5. But see, here is the key. We can't just do that on Sunday morning. When everybody comes in, gather, and we smile as we get out of our vehicles that God has blessed us with, and then some of us got out and left the house. Okay, which car should I drive this morning? When back in the day, they had to form other churches because Mount Pisgah is down there right now because people said we couldn't walk all the way to Trinity. Let me say that one more time. They did that because they could not walk all the way to Trinity. And now we got folk with 3 cars in the garage and they still don't want to come to worship.
1: Come on now.
0: We can't do this. We can't serve the Lord only when it's 75 degrees and a cool breeze is blowing after a gentle rain has softly dripped down to the ground while we were asleep and dreaming of rainbows and daffodils and ice cream and lemonade. And we get up because God has blessed us. Say, oh, Lord, thank you so much. No, beloved, we must live our lives for Christ. Even when metaphorically speaking, it's 110 degrees in the shade with a 115, 117 heat index, and the rain that came later brought an EF5 tornado and just wreaked havoc across 2 states. Beloved, we got to worship him and say hallelujah anyhow, no matter what is going on in our lives.
1: Amen.
0: In other words, persecution of the worst kind, war and famine and genocide and sickness and all manner of devastation in your world, can you still worship him? Can you still say hallelujah no matter what happened? You get laid off from your job, can you still say, Lord, hallelujah, thank you, Jesus, for another day? When you get denied that promotion just because of the color of your skin, can you?
1: Come on now.
0: Can you still say thank you? I told y'all before one of my stories. I got hired to do this job and then decided they didn't want to make me a director because I was a black man in a white man's world, and that came from the head of HR. And she was bold enough to tell me that sitting in her office, Calvin, you are a black man in a white man's world. I'm standing in God's pulpit. I wouldn't lie. But you know what I did? I shut my mouth because I had 3 babies to feed and a wife looking at me every day. The things that we have to go through.
1: Yeah.
0: And then I got denied my promotion, and then somebody else. Mind you, I had a master's degree. Somebody else with a high school diploma was my boss. I wouldn't have minded if he had some sense. I understand several years later, after they had laid me off and I had to go someplace else to find employment, he was goofing up and somebody said, you know, Calvin would have thought through that. Yeah, thank you for realizing it now. The question is, can we persevere through the persecution? See, beloved, the world is like Job's wife. The world wants you to give up and move away from the one who gave you life and capitulate to the way of the world. This is what this means. This is what this blessing is talking about. We always read it after the committal at a homegoing service. But we need to understand that this is telling us what is happening, what's going to happen if you don't do what God says do.
1: Come on.
0: You read all of that in Jeremiah, right? I told y'all we in Babylon, y'all. And so when we read this book of Revelation, we are reading about a time on earth when the events that I just described to you, those hard times, that's like a day in the park compared to what the word of heaven is saying in Revelation. But then if you persevere, no matter what is going on in your world, if you persevere, it says, blessed are the dead who from now on die in the Lord. Yes, says the Spirit, they will rest from their labors and their deeds to follow them. Beloved, no matter what, we must never allow what we endure to drive us to abandon our faith and follow the world. When we see people whom we thought were genuinely good people are following the crowd and persecuting others just to get some crumbs from the malefactor's table, beloved, that is sad. You know, when President Barack Obama got elected and some of us thought we had some friends from various demographics, and they found out these friends, these people they went to high school with, these folk they had lunch with and brunch with, when they started saying all those foul things about that brother with the melanin in his skin, and then they started following somebody else, I don't want to call no names, but anyhow, some person, and then found out that these people didn't love you as much as you thought they loved you. I know y'all get tired of me saying this, but I'm telling the truth. Y'all got to remember, I grew up here. And I've lived in a lot of different places. And I found out there are some people way up north, up in New England, that think the same way. Some way out on the West Coast. You got to be able to try the Spirit by the Spirit, amen. But see, the thing is, there are some people who will flip on you. People that look like you too. But what good does it do to gain the whole world and to lose one's very soul? What good does it do to you to sell out to some politician and do all of their dirty work? What do you have left? Why reign with the devil for a few years instead of reigning with the Messiah forever? Ann and I had a friend in northern Germany. By the way, let me remind you, we moved to northern Germany. There were 5 American families in this whole area, except for one lady from Chicago, I think, that married she was a sister. She married a German man. But anyhow, that was it. And we were the only American family of color, if you will. And so we befriended people in the community. And by the way, those people treated us like we were royalty. They invited us into their homes. We never heard any disparaging remarks. They didn't question us. They were curious, some of them. They liked to touch your hair and whatnot and look at your hands because they weren't used to it. But it was not anything bad. But then the father of the house and I were having a conversation, and what he said to me, he said, Calvin, he was older than us. He said, Calvin, he said, that situation during the Hitler days was tough. He loved America. He visited here. He'd gone hunting. He wrote a book about it. But he witnessed these atrocities. And he told me, he said, Calvin, we had to join the Hitler Youth or they would have shot us. And I'll never forget that. What if in our future we have to make that choice? Where will we stand and what will we do? What will you do? Because, beloved, this country is headed for a bad place if we don't do something, if we don't get up off of our seats and go vote. If we don't get all of our cousins, if we don't get all of our relatives, all of our friends, they're all of our associates, even our strangers, if we don't get out and vote, I'm telling you, Congressman Jim Clyburn said it himself, they'll take us back to the 40s. And baby, I wasn't born in the 40s, and I don't want to go there.
1: That's right.
0: I love movies. And The Kingdom of Heaven is a movie that I've watched, I don't know, 6 or 7 times probably, based loosely on true story. And the climax of the movie, there was a great battle for Jerusalem that was being fought by the Christians, led by a young man named Balian. But they lost that battle to the Muslims, led by Saladin, those of you who've watched the movie. And Saladin, by the way, was a real person. Balian, the leader of the Christian army, must surrender. And here comes the bishop. He's the patriarch of Jerusalem. And when Balian gets ready to go out and hand over his sword to Saladin, this man of God, this man who professed Christianity, this man who said that for Christ I'll live and for Christ I'll die, he said to Balian, convert to Islam and repent later. Let that resonate. And Balian said to him, you know, Your Eminence, you've taught me a whole lot about religion just now. See, it's one thing to be religious and another thing to be living for Christ.
1: Come on.
0: It's one thing to go through the rituals,
1: yeah,
0: but it's another thing to walk for Him every day of your life. It is one thing to go through the motions, but it's another thing to say, Lord, I'm with You every day.
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4: 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In my prayer time, the Lord gave me this song and told me to share it with the world.

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0: I want to prove to you that there's power in the name of Jesus.
1: Everybody in here, stand on your feet real quick, please, please. On the count of three, say your first name. One, two, three. Doesn't happen. Now on the count of three, I want you to say the name that's above every name. The name that makes demons tremble. The name that makes sick bodies be healed. One, two, three.

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But if you think that's something, God's chemical laboratory of redemption took my

0: Almighty 105.1, LaShawn Pace. I know I've been changed. What about you? Good Sunday morning. Certainly hope you're off to a great start. Should be, if you had service, say at 10, should be about over now, right? Okay. Hey, guys, listen. This is something that I really think you want to know, especially if you live down in the Kingstree area. Freedom Worship Center Outreach Campus, that's on 3rd Avenue in Kingstree. The evangelist is Rebecca English, okay? She's the pastor, all right? And they're going to be having their very first revival held at the center on Tuesday, October 13th through Thursday the 15th, 7 o'clock nightly, all right? So please check them out. They're on 903rd Avenue in Kingstree.
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9: Your Sunday forecast for eastern South Carolina brings warmer air with highs reaching 79 degrees. But keep an eye on the radar as scattered showers and thunderstorms will build throughout the day. Rain chances are sitting at 60%, but the rain starts moving out overnight and it's clear and cooler. Low of 62 and a pleasant start to the work week.
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Almighty 105.1. This is Lisa Page Brooks. God is good. Yes, he is. Good Sunday.

0: 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We've got a lineup around here each and every weekday, Monday through Friday. It's the Jamal Bates Morning Show. So make sure you check him out.
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0: Almighty 105.1, that's sincere after tonight. Thomas A. Whitfield is on now. He chose to tag this one, Praise His Name. We're Almighty 105.1.
1: Praise His Name. I'm gonna praise His Name. Praise His Name.

0: Almighty 105.1 Thomas Whitfield, once again, praise his name. We ought to do that all the time, right? Amen. Hey, guys, don't forget about the festival coming up this Saturday, the 17th, all right, in the town of Sellers, the annual town of Sellers, Raccoon Festival, all right? I've said enough about that. As a matter of fact, I may try to hang over there. Go over there and just check them out, all right? Why don't you do the same? We're Almighty 105.1.
1: 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It takes place October the 14th through the 17th at the International Headquarters located at 306 West Liberty Street in Marion, South Carolina. The convocation theme is Victory. Wednesday evening is Women's Night. International Mother Rosie M. Williams preaching. Thursday morning at 10:45, Service of Victory. International Evangelist Ezekiel Haynes. And Thursday evening, Bishop Rick August preaching. Friday, 11:30 a.m., Hour of Power with Bishop Trevor Gordon and Bishop Sidney Melvin. Friday evening is the homecoming night with Bishop Dr. Malachi Haynes. And Saturday at 10:30 a.m. will be the 70th Legacy Gala. Saturday evening, official night, the Victory Celebration and Ordination with Bishop Leon Friesen preaching. October the 14th through the 17th at 306 West Liberty Street in Marion, South Carolina. Don't miss it.
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9: This is Jocelia Williams. 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
12: Your Sunday forecast for eastern South Carolina brings warmer air with highs reaching 79 degrees. But keep an eye on the radar as scattered showers and thunderstorms will build throughout the day. Rain chances are sitting at 60%, but the rain starts moving out overnight and it's clear and cooler. Low of 62 and a pleasant start to the work week.
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3: Hello and welcome to another edition of Discoveries in Health. I'm your host, Chris McKay, and I'm really glad you're with me today because today we're going to be talking about an issue that affects each and every one of us, and that's stress. And believe it or not, whether it's job stress, financial stress, family stress, or even the little things that we're told not to stress about, any form of stress takes a serious physical toll on your body. But don't worry, because there is something you can do about your stress. And joining me today on the phone is Dr. Michael Pincus. And Dr. Pincus is going to talk about stress and give us some great information on things that we can do to reduce or even eliminate the negative effects that daily stress has on our bodies. For those of you that may not know Dr. Pincus, he is a nationally recognized authority on natural and alternative health. He's worked with top Hollywood celebrities, professional and Olympic athletes, and he continues to be involved in the latest research into today's top health concerns. And Dr. Pincus, thanks so much for being with us today.
4: Thanks, Chris. Great to be with you.
3: So let's get right into this whole stress issue. You know, stress is such a normal part of our daily routine these days, but why should we all be concerned about it? And more specifically, what's going on in our bodies and what are the warning signs that we should be looking for?
4: Well, you know, there's two ways to look at stress. One is what we call mental stress.
3: Uh-huh.
4: And the other is how stress affects your body. As a doctor, I'm more interested in how it affects your body.
3: Sure.
4: So the way stress affects the body is this. When a person's under stress, the body transposes the stress into tension.
3: Okay.
4: And your muscles end up contracting. And everyone feels that in their upper back and neck. You feel the tightness.
3: Right.
4: As a doctor, I'm more concerned about the muscles that you don't feel, such as the muscles in the arteries.
3: Oh,
4: that
3: okay.
4: Tighten up. And the muscles, the heart is a giant muscle.
3: Oh, right.
4: And the muscles in and around your digestive tract.
3: Mm-hmm, mm-hmm.
4: Because these are the things that are resulting in heart disease, digestive difficulties. And I want to talk a little bit in your show today about nutrition because there are two nutrients that completely handle the body in terms of stress.
3: Okay.
4: Now, according to the research that I've been involved with, it's as simple as calcium and magnesium.
3: Calcium and magnesium.
4: Right.
3: Okay.
5: When you're deficient in calcium and magnesium, a lot of things can happen. Calcium, magnesium, for example, is needed in order to go to sleep at night. And how many people do you know they just don't sleep well? You wake up tired, your body hurts more, pretty soon it starts to wear you down, and pretty soon you get sick and you have a condition. And people are suffering from pain and osteoporosis and fibromyalgia and cramps in their legs and weird illnesses. So there's something wrong with this picture. And it has to do with not how much calcium someone's taking in their diet or how many calcium supplements or how many antacids you chew. It has to do with simple absorption. Is that calcium getting absorbed into your body?
3: With calcium being something to deal with stress, isn't calcium for building bones?
4: Well, yes. Okay.
3: Yeah.
4: And it does build your teeth. But you see, 1% of the calcium actually circulates in your blood.
5: So when that 1% starts to drop, it could affect your heart, your brain, your kidneys, your organs, and your body shuts down. It actually dies.
3: Wow.
4: And so 1% of the calcium always has to be in your system. And there's two sources of calcium. One is in the diet.
3: Yeah.
4: And two is from the bones themselves.
3: The body will absorb it back from the bones if it needs it?
4: That's right.
3: I see.
4: And what you just discussed right now leads to one of the major causes of a condition that's affecting 25 million Americans right now, which is called osteoporosis.
3: Right.
4: Which is a weakening of the bone.
3: Now, and that's due to the body deriving the calcium from the bones instead of from nutrition.
4: Yep.
3: Okay.
4: And so what we have to do is we have to find a way to put calcium back in the diet. Now, you think that would be really easy.
3: Sure, just drink milk.
4: Just drink milk or, you know, eat a lot of green leafy vegetables and that sort of thing. But first of all, people don't do that.
3: Right.
4: And second of all, the quality of the calcium that comes from our diet has been decreasing in the last 50 years.
3: Really?
4: Yeah, because things like pasteurization, foods are irradiated, the calcium is leached from the soil.
5: And people are taking medications that block it. So
4: the actual calcium is not being absorbed in the body.
3: Okay.
4: And then you see people taking Tums and calcium supplements, you know, they buy at the health food store or drugstore.
3: Right, right.
4: But these calciums don't absorb in the body.
3: That's interesting.
4: For a couple reasons. One, when you take a let's say an antacid that has the calcium in it, like a Tums, first of all, calcium does not absorb in the body unless it's in an acidic environment. But see, what happens when you take a Tums? It's an antacid.
1: Oh, okay.
4: So even if you're getting calcium in the antacid itself, it's not being absorbed.
1: I see, because it has to be in an acid environment for it to be absorbed.
4: Exactly.
1: Okay.
4: Now, we have a product called the CalMax formula.
5: My CalMax formula is natural.
4: And the difference is that
5: it's a powder. And what happens is you put in hot water, and you mix it up, and you drink it down. So it's in a liquid instead of a pill.
4: And it absorbs into your system.
1: Wow. So that solves that problem then.
4: Well, yeah, because when calcium and magnesium are in a liquid state, it absorbs 10 times better than in any other state.
1: Wow. That's great. Matter of fact, yes, I'm reading the can right now. It says a fast-absorbing calcium and magnesium beverage powder.
5: Well, it comes down to absorption. One of the ways to tell if you're not absorbing calcium is take a look at what drugs you're taking. Are you on high blood pressure medication? Do you need something for your kidneys? Are you on pain medications? Do you need sleeping pills? If the calcium and especially the magnesium is being absorbed, you're not going to suffer from all these things. My CalMax formula does absorb incredibly in the body. The thing is that when you take my CalMax formula, it's not like, well, will I feel better? I have thousands of people writing me and say, Dr. Pincus, I can't believe it. 30 minutes after I took the CalMax, the pain in my wrist went away, or I was able to sleep for the first time in years. I mean, this is really amazing.
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7: If you're just joining us, I've got Dr. Michael Pincus on the phone today, and we're talking about something that we're all too familiar with these days, and that's stress. And we're finding out about the damage that everyday stress can do to our bodies, the warning signs that we should be aware of, and what we can do to alleviate and even eliminate the effects of stress. And Dr. Pincus, you were talking earlier about calcium and magnesium and how we need these nutrients in our bodies to fight the effects of stress, and how your CalMax formula can help us in this battle against stress. I'd like to talk for a minute about how the magnesium factors in. I mean, I'm starting to understand about the calcium, but what does magnesium do?
4: Well, we're talking about stress, and we're talking about stress affects the body. And first of all, in order to function at all, your body needs magnesium. It's probably, of all the vitamins I could list, magnesium is probably the most important vitamin on the planet right now.
1: I've not heard a whole lot about magnesium. I mean, why is magnesium so important?
4: There's over 325 biochemical reactions that magnesium is involved with. It's almost like a hormone.
1: Wow.
4: And, for example, with low levels of magnesium, your heart won't beat.
1: Ooh.
4: Very important factor in life.
1: Yeah, right? Yeah, I would say so.
4: Yeah, in fact, let me just read a list of some of the conditions associated with magnesium deficiencies.
1: Okay.
4: You have attention deficit disorder, Alzheimer's, anxiety, asthma, autism, chronic fatigue syndrome, congestive heart disease, constipation, diabetes, fibromyalgia, high blood pressure, insomnia, migraine headaches, multiple sclerosis, muscle cramps, Parkinson's, osteoporosis, and the list just goes on and on and on.
1: And this is associated with a lack of magnesium in the body?
4: Simply a lack of magnesium.
1: Holy cow.
4: So it's nothing to really mess around with. Now what happens is this. You need the magnesium in your body in order for the calcium to be absorbed.
1: Oh, so it's a necessary thing in order to get the first component, which is calcium.
4: That's right. They work in combination with each other. Now, there's many more practical applications of this CalMax formula.
1: Mm-hmm.
4: First of all, like I said, you drink it, so it gets into your system.
1: Okay.
4: And one of the first things we use it for in our clinic is for people who are under a lot of stress and they can't sleep well at night. It works better than anything I've ever seen for people that have trouble sleeping.
1: Really?
4: Because it relaxes your body, and you actually feel the relaxation after you drink the a cup of the CalMax formula.
1: Hmm. Interesting.
4: Now, the other thing that it's really, really good for are people who are in pain.
1: Okay.
4: And I have a whole bunch of stories to tell you and case studies of people actually taking the CalMax formula and getting rid of pain. And this is including arthritic type pain, fibromyalgia, which is a form of arthritis, back pain, muscle spasms, migraine headaches. There's a whole category of areas I'd like to discuss with you.
1: Wow, that's fantastic. Some of those things that you've named seem to be age-related or things that we experience as we grow older. Is there a link there?
4: Yeah, there's a vicious circle that I'd like to discuss. What happens is that when a person has a magnesium deficiency, specifically mm-hmm. magnesium, they don't absorb their foods well. And so they go into what we call malabsorption syndrome,
1: okay.
4: which millions and millions of Americans have. And it's not like you feel sick or, you know, this or that. You might be, over time, just starting to feel more tired and tired and tired.
1: Mm-hmm.
4: And that's just a real gradual over time type of thing. And a lot of people justify that they're getting old and they just need more rest or whatever.
1: Right, that's what I would think.
4: Now what happens is that when you get less absorption, you actually increase the deficiency in your system of magnesium.
1: Wow.
4: And that starts to take the calcium out of the bones. You start getting bone loss. You start getting muscle loss because it also reduces the muscle mass. And pretty soon, before you know it, you are feeling old.
1: Yeah.
4: And your body's actually starting to manifest it.
1: Wow. All due to a simple lack of these nutrients.
4: Calcium, magnesium. Now, let me tell you, and it is simple. The problem in being a doctor and a researcher is how do you get this into the system? The formula we have, the CalMax formula, is so fantastic because it's in a powdered form. You take hot water and you put it in a cup, take a teaspoon of this powder and mix it in,
1: yeah.
4: And you drink this cup down.
1: That's great. Well,
4: the absorption rate is really incredible because it actually goes right into your bloodstream.
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7: Well, if you're just joining us, I've got Dr. Michael Pincus on the phone today, and he's telling us about stress and how important it is to ensure that you've got the proper nutrients in your system, specifically calcium and magnesium, and how much of an impact that has on our overall health. So I guess one of the things that people should really be aware of is, because this isn't an instant thing that triggers you to say, oh, I'm sick, but, you know, instead happens gradually over time, it's very possible that people might not even be aware that there is a deficiency of calcium and magnesium in their body.
4: Well, that's the thing, is that deficiencies are not like, you know, a water main breaking where you have a real noticeable thing. Deficiencies
7: right.
4: are little drips, little leaks here and there. And so what we have is a cumulative effect where a person starts to go downhill just a little bit at a time.
7: Yeah.
4: To the point where they don't realize how bad they've actually gotten before it's too late.
1: Hmm. Dr. Pincus, you had mentioned insomnia. We talked about that a little bit. What about back pain?
4: Calcium magnesium is excellent for back pain because the calcium goes into the muscles.
7: Mm-hmm.
4: The magnesium actually helps the transmitters in the nerve. And when you take this CalMax formula, many times it will calm your back pain.
1: Wow.
4: I know I a couple years ago, I herniated a disc in my back.
7: Mm-hmm.
4: And I was trying everything, and I took out the CalMax formula, and I drank it, and I couldn't believe the difference. Within about a half hour, I was functional again.
7: Hmm.
4: Now, it wasn't completely gone, but I drank it over a 10-day period,
7: yeah.
4: And it completely alleviated the problem.
1: Now, what about heart disease?
4: Well, heart disease is something you have to watch out for, both dietarily and going down the genetic line.
1: Yeah.
4: And if anyone has any history of heart disease or you've even had bypass surgery, you should be on this CalMax formula. And I can't say that without enough emphasis, because it's something that will completely give you a new lease on life.
1: Isn't that amazing? We had talked about arthritis. What about joint pain?
4: Well, the arthritic joints really respond to this. And I recently gave a can of this to a lady who was suffering from fibromyalgia, where she was having pain in just about every joint in her body.
7: Mm-hmm.
4: It could be in her knee, it could be in her neck, it could be in her elbow. And I gave it to her 1 week, and I saw her the next week, and I swear, Chris, I did not recognize her.
1: Really?
4: Just as a lady that was 64 years old, and the first time I saw her, she looked like she was 84 years old, and the week later, she was bright, she had a beautiful smile, her eyes were gleaming, and I honestly had to ask my wife who this lady was, and sure enough, she was the one who took a week of the formula, the CalMax formula, and she said she got a really good week of sleep for the first time in years.
1: Wow.
4: And that her pain was much better, and she ordered 3 more cans for me.
1: Wow.
4: She was giving it out to her friends.
1: That's amazing.
4: And when I use this with the professional athletes, I'm a doctor for the U.S. Olympic team, and I had a number of athletes using this before their events so they could sleep well, and they'd wake up and their muscles were in real relaxed shape.
1: Wow. You really wouldn't think that such a small component of your normal diet can make such a profound impact over the way that you feel.
4: Well, see, what's happened, Chris, is that in the last 50 years, the American diet has greatly changed, and the nutrition has greatly changed.
1: Mm-hmm.
4: And add to that the medications. Many people are on blood pressure medications or anti-anxiety drugs or heart medications, and many of these things also block the absorption of calcium magnesium in the system.
1: Wow.
4: So the very drugs that are treating the conditions that your body is experiencing, because it's deficient in calcium magnesium, it's also blocking further absorption.
1: Isn't that something?
4: So it's really a rat race out there.
1: Yeah, it sounds like it's a vicious circle.
4: It sure is, and we're, you know, what are you going to do? So my formula is try the things that are simple first.
1: Yeah.
4: You have nothing to lose. This is not going to hurt you, put it that way.
1: Yeah.
4: You have nothing to lose.
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7: 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If you just tuned in, we're talking with Dr. Michael Pincus about stress and the negative effects that everyday stress has on your body, whether it's job stress, financial stress, family stress, any form of stress takes a serious physical toll on your body. And Dr. Pincus, you were talking about how your CalMax formula can help us in this battle against stress. And I guess this is something everyone should be aware of, whether you're 24 or 94.
4: Well, I've used it for many, many years as a younger person, and now as I'm aging as well, I use this, and it definitely helps me sleep better.
1: Mm-hmm.
4: It helps control the stress of the workaday world, and many people will just be amazed how this actually works. Because our formula has a chemical reaction that occurs before you actually ingest it.
1: Mm-hmm.
4: CalMax is pre-dissolved. It doesn't get lodged in your system. And so what happens is that when people drink the CalMax, it's like an infusion into your body. It's like, whoa, it's like decompressing. And so people who are in pain, they take the CalMax, the calcium magnesium gets into the muscles, and it starts to relax it.
7: Dr. Pincus, you talked earlier about how stress affects your energy, and I'd like you to elaborate a little bit more on that subject, if you would. I mean, does stress really affect our energy levels?
4: Good question. Because energy is like the biggest thing right now, like people, chronic fatigue syndrome, PMS, and fibromyalgia. It's like wiping people out. And that's the key to low energy, is a lot of it's caused by pain, feeling old, your joints don't move well. This kind of wipes you out.
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1: Dr. Pincus, unfortunately, we're about out of time. 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

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Our pastor and leader is the Honorable Bishop Michael L. Bull. On behalf of Bishop Bull, First Lady Minister Barbara Bull, and the St. Matthew's Church family, we would like to thank you for listening. The Apostle Paul writes in Romans 10:17 concerning faith and hearing of the Word of God. The passage goes, "So then faith cometh by hearing, and hearing by the Word of God." It is our sincere prayer that your faith is increased and life changed by hearing this powerful preached Word of God. We now join Bishop Bull in service already in progress. Hear ye the word of the Lord.

The Gospel of St. Luke. St. Luke chapter number 21. We will pick up at verse number 25 through 28. St. Luke chapter number 21. If you're picking up your Bible for the first time this week, it's in the New Testament. Amen. Praise God. St. Luke chapter number 21. Let us stand for the reading of the Word of God. St. Luke chapter number 21. Our thought will be coming through verse 25 through 28. St. Luke 21 and 25. And there shall be signs in the sun, in the moon, and in the stars, and upon the earth, distress of nations with perplexity, the sea and the waves roaring, men's hearts failing them for fear and for looking after those things which are coming on the earth, for the powers of heaven shall be shaken. And then shall they see the Son of Man coming in a cloud with power and great glory. And when these things begin to come to pass, then look up and lift up your heads, for your redemption draweth nigh. And all the people of God say amen. Let us pray. Eternal God, in the blessed name of Jesus, we bless you and thank you this morning for how you touch with the finger of love and brought us again to the house of God. We praise you, Lord, for how you bless us down through the week. God, how you provided for us, and we thank you for it. We thank you how you bless those who travel to Baltimore and bring them back safe, and many others that go on vacation, you brought them back to the house of God, and we thank you for it. Now, Lord, as we stand behind this sacred desk, I pray that thou will anoint me from the crown of my head to the sole of my feet, that I may declare the truth and nothing but the truth. God, I pray this morning that thou will give us tongue of the learned. We know how to speak a word in season of those that are weary. Lord, speak to our hearts and our mind, our souls shall live. And send thy word, whatever thou say we'll speak. In Jesus' name we pray, amen, amen. Just a simple thought I leave with you this morning. It will come out of verse number 28. And when these things began to come to pass, then look up and lift your heads, for your redemption draweth nigh. Just look at your neighbor and say, neighbor, look up. Put your hands together and give God a great praise. Come on, don't patty cake it. Look at somebody and say, lift up your head and look up. Come on and bless his name this morning. Hallelujah. You may be seated. Look up. Lift your head up. Amen. In the Christian Standard Version of the Bible of St. Luke 21, and 25, it says, then there will be signs in the sun and moon and stars, and there will be anguish on the earth among nations, bewildered by the roaring of the sea and waves. People will faint from fear of expectation of the things that are coming on the world, because the powers of heaven will be shaken. Then they will see the Son of Man coming in a cloud with power and great glory. But when these things began to take place, stand up and lift up your heads, because your redemption is near.
is the reading of the holy and eternal word of God. If you don't know it, praise God, beloved, we're living in the last days. The old mother used to say that we're living in the last and evil days. There's one thing about God. His word is being fulfilled before our very eyes. Amen. The Bible talks about the things that will happen in the last days. Yes, we get a lot of things that we don't like, sometimes on social media and even from the news. But I can't but express and tell you, it has been always lights, what? Camera and action. That's what the director says. I said to the brother online the other night, on the call, Zoom meeting, is that, amen, God has given us the blueprint to go by, which is his word. Not only a blueprint, but he has given us a guide. Amen? Not only it is a guide, it is information about present, past, and future. Who would write a book that after all this time is still on time? Nobody but God. We can write books and go back and look at it, and we say that happened back then. Amen. Matter of fact, I was looking at some pictures the other day about my childhood. And my wife picked at my little skinny legs. And many things, you know, she said, what kind of little child I looked at that time. But that was the past. Amen. You cannot make a drawing. Listen to me, I'm going somewhere. What I would look like at 70 years old. You could guess. Come on, somebody. But God is accurate in what he says. He's accurate in the past. He's accurate in the present. And he's accurate in the future. Come on, somebody. Amen. So when we look at this particular word, the thought came to me the other night about look up. Praise the Lord. Years ago, that we were, many talked about stargazers and gazers. And when I was a boy in school, in the science class, we would go where? To the planetarium, right? And look at the stars. But for me, it was a good time for me to take a nap because the lights was off. And amen, even in school, you would have, think about the miracles of technology. We would have a film. You remember the film? The projector, the tape, the rotten, amen. Cut the lights off and they would show it. And so that was a good time again for me to take a nap. But then when he woke up and said, well, I'm going to give a test. What was on the film? So I stopped taking naps, began to look up, because I'm going somewhere. Amen? We're living in a time now, beloved, like we've never seen before. Amen? And what is God is trying to say? I'm coming. Matter of fact, I'm coming every day. Amen? Yeah, I'm coming for folk every day, but praise God, but I am coming on a cloud. I am coming wherever I can see him. Praise the Lord.
So the things that we see in our world that is happening, not for you to get scared if you're not saved, but to repent and be filled with heaven's Holy Ghost. Because just as he came once, he will come again. For the Bible says that God is not a man that he should lie, neither son of man that he should repent. If he not said it, will not he do it? If he spoken it, he will not make it. Will he not make it good? Well, he declared in the book of Isaiah, I believe chapter 55, my words shall not go out void, but it shall accomplish that which I please and prosper to where to I send it. Now I'm going to park here. Aren't you glad that every now and then God has a word for you? Amen. Amen. Even in your private time and in your study, God has a word for you. You don't have to be in church, but he's a speaking God. Amen. You have the Holy Ghost. You don't just need a word on Sunday, but you need a word for every day. You need a word for every situation that you're going through. Amen. That's why the Bible says the creature is not greater than his Lord. For the devil has some power, but God has all power. Amen. He said, all power is given to me in heaven and earth. I am he that was dead and alive evermore. Amen. I am the eternal God. Amen. So, beloved, when we look at this particular word, amen, it talks indeed about the end time. Amen. The signs of astronomical happenings that's going to happen. So there shall be signs in the sun, moon, stars. Amen. It is described in Matthew and Mark. The sun shall be darkened. The moon shall not give her light. The stars of heaven shall fall. The powers that are in heaven shall be shaken. Praise the Lord. All that we see happening in our world, and that's happening in our atmosphere, it's on a collision course with God. Praise the Lord. You got to understand, everything that's happening in our world has been scripted by God. Praise the Lord. You know the evil that men would do. Amen. He will know the thought you think before you think it. Praise the Lord. So, beloved, praise God. Although things look like they are out of order, but nothing upsets God. Praise the Lord. Amen. Nothing upsets God. Nothing catch God by surprise. Amen. What the present passage seems to mean that is that the whole universe is going to be affected by Christ coming to the earth. The sun and the moon, the stars and the powers, the laws of heaven shall be affected in the sense that they will open up and receive him and serve notice that he is the creator, the Son of Man, God's very own Son. Amen. Who is now coming to the earth in praise God, in great power and great glory. I can't wait till the day. Amen. Praise God. We live with expectation. We live with anticipation that one day it will always be this way. Won't always be sickness and disease. Hallelujah. There will always be crime and murder. Hallelujah. Amen. Tap your neighbor and say, neighbor, I got something to look forward to. Amen. So if you do, act like it, live like it. Hallelujah. Amen. I got something to look forward to. Amen. Michael Jackson made a mistake in his own mind and said, this is it. Hallelujah.
That same video that he made, praise God, he wasn't able to live it out. Just put it out. This is it. Paul said, if we just have hope in just this life, we are men most miserable, praise God. Amen? Amen. But we're living now to live again. We die out here to live on the other side. We die out of sin to live on the other side. Amen. Amen. Some men put everything here. Amen. You put everything here. Remember what the rich man did. Say, I have no way to store my goods. Amen. Say, I'll build better barns, bigger barns. We'll store my goods. Won't give up nobody. I'm not shutting about the poor. Amen. Not giving to anybody. But the Lord came and said, this night thy soul shall be required of thee. Oh, if God tap you on the shoulder and says, have you done what he said? Amen? Let me move. The astronomical things that are happening in our world. Come on. People see now and the things that are happening, the floods and all these things in Texas, and people looking, gazing at Mars and all those places. You ain't gonna never live on Mars. Amen. Amen. God didn't design for you to live in Mars. Amen. God designed for you to live in Him. Amen. Amen. The astronomical bodies are affected because the evil of men and the wrath of God. The scene of falling stars, meteorites, will not be for man's to witness a spectacular event, but to point to the Son of God. Amen? He's coming. Even earth in itself. Understand something going on. Because the Bible says, step with me for a moment, in the 18th chapter of the book of Romans. Romans, the 8th chapter, and verse number 19. This is what he says in Romans 8 and 19. For the earnest expectation of the creature waited for the manifestation of the sons of God. Verse 20. For the creature was made subject to vanity, not willingly, but by reason of him who had subjected the same hope. Listen. Because the creature itself also shall be delivered from the bondage of corruption into the glorious liberty of the children of God. For we know that the whole creation, what? Groaneth in travail, in pain together. Amen? What do you mean? Praise God. When Adam and Eve sinned, God cursed the ground. He cursed the earth because of sin. See what sin caused? Sin caused you to mess up and your neighbor to mess up. Come on, somebody. Amen? But the whole creation groaned. Lord, when? You can make it right again. Amen? When will we go back to the original design? I always say this, amen, you heard me say it a few years ago, amen. God has no plan to make America great again. But he's going to make a new heaven and a new earth where righteousness dwell therein, amen. So we're not worried about the stuff that they're talking about at Pennsylvania, at 1600 Pennsylvania Avenue. We're worried about things that in the word of God, amen. Because the Bible says, man shall not live by bread alone, but by the word that proceedeth out of the mouth of God. Amen? Amen. Praise God. Congress can say all they want, but there's a higher word. Come on. Amen? Whatever they say, they subject to the laws of God. Amen. Let me move. There will be distress and perplexity of nations. The picture that is the leaders and government meeting and trying to figure out what's happening to the heavenly bodies in the sky above. However, they will not know nor to be able to cope
They are perplexed and distressed, seeing the doom of the universe. There will be the roaring effect of the oceans and the upheaval of waves. You think stuff's happening now. Amen. Amen. We can't explain certain things happen now. But all the day that when he cracks the sky, amen, there will be men's hearts failing them. Men will be gripped by fear and, praise God, desperate fear, seeing the end of the world at hand, and they can't do nothing about it. Praise the Lord. Amen. But in those days after tribulation, the sun shall be darkened, and the moon shall not give her light, and the stars of heaven shall fall, and the powers that are in heaven shall be shaken. Amen. But the same day that Lot went out of Sodom, it rained fire and brimstone from heaven and destroyed them all. Even thus shall it be in that day when the Son of Man is revealed. Hallelujah. Praise God. Amen. I will show wonders in heaven above and signs in the earth beneath. Blood, fire, vapor of smoke. The sun shall be turned into darkness and the moon into blood before that great and noble day of the Lord cometh. Hallelujah. Praise God. I thank God. I began to shake a little bit when I began to read this and study this. Praise God. Yes, it is going to happen. Just as you were born, it is going to happen. Just as you breathed in the day, it is going to happen. Shout hallelujah. Shout hallelujah. What I'm pointing you to the sky. Praise the Lord. Amen. Praise God. And I beheld when he had opened the sixth seal, and lo, there was a great earthquake, and the sun became black as sackcloth of hair, and the moon became as blood, and the stars of heaven fell unto the earth, even as a fig tree casts her untimely figs when she's shaken by a mighty wind, and the heaven departed as a scroll when it's rolled together, and great men and rich men and chief captains, mighty men, every bondman, every free man, hid themselves in den and rocks of the mountains, and praise God, hid themselves and said, fall on us, hide us from the face of him that sitteth on the throne, and from the wrath of the Lamb, for the great and with the great day of his wrath is come, and who shall be able to stand? Shout hallelujah. Shout hallelujah. And so, beloved, it behooves me and you, beloved, right now to get right with God. If you don't have the Holy Ghost, if you have not been born again, it is a time to do it now. Amen? Amen. So the Bible goes on to share with us, for the stars of heaven and the constellation thereof shall not give her light. The sun shall be darkened going forth. The moon shall not cause to give light. I will punish the world for their evil and the wicked for their iniquity. I will cause the arrogance of the proud to cease and will lay low the

0: 13. But Elijah goes on to share with us, fear and the pit and the snare upon thee, O inhabitant of the earth, it shall come to pass that he who fleeth from the noise of the spear shall fall into the pit, and he that had a high and open, the fountains of the earth do shake, the earth is utterly broken. Oh God, hallelujah, earth is utterly broken. Hallelujah, God, listen to me. Hallelujah, the earth, hallelujah, is utterly broken down. Oh God, like the drunkard shall be removed, like the cottage. The transgressed thereof shall be heavy upon it. The Lord shall punish the host of the high ones, kings of the earth. Hallelujah, they gather together as prisoners. They gather in the pit and shall be shut up. He's talking about Revelation. But in the meantime, beloved, it tells us as the saints to look up for our redemption draweth nigh. Amen. Just because things are
1: 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Our contact information is as follows. 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Our P.O. 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Again, that's P.O. Box 70 Darlington, South Carolina, 29540. Our phone is 843-393-8720. 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You may also visit us on Facebook at St. Matthew's UCJC. On behalf of Bishop First Lady Minister Barbara Bull and the St. Matthew's Church family, we would like to thank you for listening. Until next Sunday morning, God bless you. And remember, there's help in the sanctuary.

in the 150th Psalm. It says, praise ye the Lord. Praise God in his sanctuary. Praise him in the firmament of his power. Praise him for his mighty acts. Praise him according to his excellent greatness. Oh, praise the Lord. And it goes on to say, praise him with the sound of the trumpet.

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3: Welcome to Victorious Faith Ministries Broadcast with your host, Ernest Young III, the pastor of St. Luke Fellowship Church, where everyone is unique, valuable, and somebody, and Jesus Christ, yes, he is Lord. The psalmist wrote in Psalm 150, verse number 6, "Let everything that hath breath praise ye the Lord." And on this beautiful day that the Lord hath made, we want you to give God the best praise because he deserved the praises that is due unto him. David said in Psalm 34 and verse 1 that we should bless the Lord at all times and his praises should continuously flow from our lips. We are living in the dispensation of grace and we need to give the Lord thanks for what he has done, what he is doing, and what he wants to do for us in the very near future. We thank God for the blood of Jesus. Said, I thank the Lord for the blood of Jesus. And if you want your life change and you want to experience God's power in your life, you need to acknowledge what the blood of Jesus has done for us. We've been redeemed, ransomed from the power of sin and death through and by the blood of Jesus. Our redemption, our cleansing has been paid for by the blood of Jesus. For humanity, Jesus offered his blood, and we have been bought with the price, and that price is the holy blood of Jesus. Praise God, we can come unto him on today, and he wants to help us. We can experience the goodness of God right now. There are over 8.3 billion people alive on the planet Earth, and you can experience the glory and the grace of God in your life. The Bible says where sin abound increases in the world, the grace of God increases more. You can experience the goodness of God. And we encourage you to come to Jesus on today. We are living in exciting times because we are living in the end times. And we must be prepared and ready to meet the Lord, either through the grave or in the air. Jesus, our soon coming King, he's coming back to catch away the body of Christ, the ecclesia. But we must be prepared and ready because he's coming, and you can be ready and prepared for his coming. And we want you, if you do not know Jesus Christ as your personal Savior and Lord, at the end of this broadcast, we're going to pray with you, and you can receive and accept Jesus Christ into your life as your Savior and as your Lord. You don't want to miss the prayer at the end of this broadcast. If this ministry is a blessing unto you, we want you to sow a financial seed into this ministry to help us expand and to reach others with the gospel of Jesus Christ. The Bible says this gospel shall be preached unto the ends of the earth. And when this gospel has been preached to the ends of the earth, then Jesus is going to return. We want you to become a faith partner with this ministry or sow a financial seed into this ministry to help us reach the lost at any cost with the gospel of Jesus Christ. Will you do that on today? Praise God. We want you to grab your Bible and your notepad and something to write with. I want you to say it one more time. Thank God for the blood of Jesus. Somebody need to know that you have been redeemed from the curse of the law, from generational curses, when you acknowledge what the blood of Jesus has done for you. Praise the Lord. Hallelujah. The Bible says in Revelation chapter 12 and verse 11, and they overcame, talking about the saints of God. And they overcame Satan, the accuser of the brethren, by the blood of the Lamb and by the word of their testimony. Philemon, verse number 6 says, you need to acknowledge and communicate the goodness of God that he hath done and what he is doing in your life. And you need to acknowledge what the blood of Jesus has done for you. And the blood has paid your ransom. And you can walk out of sin and death and walk into eternal life. And it's available to everyone that will receive it. We are teaching from the subject, you must be born again. In Genesis chapter 3, we read unto you in chapter 3 that Adam and the woman ate from the tree. When they did, they became self-conscious, flesh-conscious. Fear came. They became afraid. And then they became insecure. And so we build relationships today on insecurity. And we try to hide who we really are from people. We try to hide from God. But the only one that can cover our nakedness, it is the Lord Jesus Christ. That's why we need to come unto him. Praise God. Because he is the only one that can cover our nakedness. People that are unsaved in this world, they are not looking for perfect people. They know that we that are in the church, they already know that we are not perfect. But what they are looking for real, authentic, genuine people that they can relate to let them know what God has done, what God is doing in my life. He can do the very same thing in their lives. Praise God, you can say to those, I'm not what I used to be. I'm not what I should be, but I'm on the road because he's still working on me. The Holy Spirit of God is still working in our lives. And so we must acknowledge the work of the Lord Jesus Christ in our lives. And so when they sinned, they became insecure. And the only one that can bring security, it is Jesus Christ. And when we are secure in Jesus, praise God, we don't struggle with our self-identity any longer because we know who we are and whose we are in Christ. What is sin? The Hebrew word for sin is rebellion against the known will of God, to violate the known will of God. Adam knew what God said, but he rebelled against the known will of God. Men are prone to rebellion against the will of God. Now turn to 1 John chapter 3. Because of time, we cannot share all of this message. But turn over to 1 John chapter number 3. But thank God for Jesus. He came and redeemed us. God said that the moment we ate of the tree, we would die. What is death to God? It's being separated from God. And the Spirit of God, when the Spirit of God leaves a person, that is death to God. Death does not mean no longer in existence. But spiritual death is no longer in contact with God. And the Spirit of God has left your life. Notice, here in 1 John chapter number 3, and notice what John writes. He says, whosoever, verse 4, whosoever committeth sin or practices sin as a way of life transgresses also the law. For sin is the transgression of the law. So this is what man did. Why do we need to be born again? Because man broke God's law or God's word. And it means to miss the mark. Sin means we miss the mark of God. But thank God, God can never violate his own word. So God set into motion, the moment that man violated his will, we would die. But praise be unto God, He set the commandment in motion. But God also said, if man breaks it, I will come down as a man and redeem man from the violation of my word. And so Jesus came to redeem man from the curse of the law, from sin. And we praise God for him. And we simply need to pick him because he has already paid the price through his death, burial, and resurrection that you can be restored back into relationship, back into fellowship with the Lord Jesus Christ and experience his grace and his love and his mercy in your life. And we praise God on today for the glory of God. That's why we must be born again. He has already picked you. Now it's time for you to pick him. Praise God, the blessings of the Lord will begin to flow in your life. Praise God, when you allow Jesus Christ to be your Savior and your Lord. Praise the Lord. We're going to pick up next time on the broadcast. But if you do not know Jesus Christ as your personal Savior and Lord, I want you to say with me, Lord, I repent of my sins. I change my thinking. I make a decision. I'm going to follow you. I know you have a plan and a purpose for my life. I acknowledge that you raised Jesus Christ from the grave. I acknowledge that I am a sinner in need of a Savior. And what I believe in my heart, now I confess it out of my mouth. And the Bible says it is confession of your belief that brings you into salvation. And now I confess Jesus as my Savior and Lord. The Holy Spirit comes in and he does the work. Ask him to fill you with himself. And remember these words found in 1 John 4:4. Say it with us. Greater is he that's in you than he that is in this world.
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from Tulsa to California. My dad's job has transferred him out here, and by the time I was 12 years old, I found myself in the nightclubs in Los Angeles. My mom and dad used to go to the clubs on the weekends. They didn't know the Lord Jesus. And grandma wasn't around anymore, so we just quit going to church. I was in the nightclubs at 12 years old, and that was the worst place and the last place I needed to be. But I had a praying grandmother. By the time I was 13 years old, I had recorded my first single and began to open up for people like Stevie Wonder and Aretha Franklin, B.B. King, and Bill Cosby. And I remember opening up for him one time, and things began to happen. Hallelujah. Things began to happen all around me. The devil had a trap set. He was going to set me up, because, see, I liked it. I liked the money. I was making a lot of money. And I liked the glamour. And I liked the applause, because that said, I love you. We all want to be loved. Hallelujah. I didn't know that Jesus loved me. I didn't know it then. When I was 16 years old, I had had a baby out of wedlock. And by the time I was 17 years old, I left home and joined the cast of Hair, and I began to travel all across the country. I was making more money than my mom and dad put together by then, and things were looking pretty good. Then I was introduced to marijuana. Devil had a trap set. Next thing I know, it was pills. Pills to get up in the morning and pills to go to bed at night. Then it was the alcohol, and then I became very promiscuous and ran around with a lot of people I had no business being with. And one day I was introduced to cocaine, and I know that all drugs are a spirit. But this cocaine became my best friend. And I began to hang out with the devil, and I did everything that I was big and bad enough to do. And I'm not glorifying him. I'm just letting him know that I don't belong to you. Hallelujah. I've been set free. Hallelujah. Glory to God. I went on for about 12 years of my life, and I traveled with people, and I worked with Chaka Khan and Rufus, and I worked with Captain and Tennille and all the people in the studios, and I was good at my job, and I was quick, and I could demand double, triple scale, and I went to work, and I was high every day.

One time when I was in Houston, Texas, I met a man there, and I was getting ready to go on the road with Chaka Khan, and there was a group going on the road with us, Heatwave, and they had a man working with them, and he was doing their lights, and I didn't know this, but I met him on the road, and he was a nice guy, and you never would know it to look at him, but he was also, not only was a light director, but he was a cocaine dealer. See, devil knows how to really do it. So we began to be friends, and we began to date, I began to get all the cocaine I wanted for free. How many of you know it wasn't for free? But we came home, me and this young man, and we began to live together, and he was still selling drugs, and I began to make drops for him. I was dropping off cocaine and making a lot of foolish turns in my life, and my life began to do this spiral, downward spiral. I was going to hell. One night as I was getting loaded, I began to pass out. And my head hit the wall. Boom! And I began to slide down the wall. And as I came to, all of my bodily fluids were doing their own thing, and I was dying.

0: wasn't a couple of days later that I was watching Christian television. And Grandma tells me she was laying on her face during this time, and she had been fasting for 2 weeks and just calling on the name of Jesus. Save my granddaughter. Save my granddaughter, Jesus. I watched Christian TV one night, and it was as if God himself said, that's enough. And he rebuked the devil from me long enough for me to make an intelligent decision. And I said, Jesus, I know you're real. If you'll just take all of this away from me, take all of the drugs, take them away, I'm tired. And I want you to know that instantly I was set free. Instantly I was delivered. Hallelujah. Glory. Hallelujah. Hallelujah. This was on a Friday night. And I want you to know that not only did God save and deliver me and set me free, but he saved that drug dealer, and he's my husband tonight, James Bailey. Hallelujah.
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4: Greetings, my brothers and sisters. This is Pastor J. Jared Moultrie. I'm the senior pastor of the Marion Missionary Baptist Church. 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
5: I get to Christ, the more I realize, Deacon Harris, I need the Lord. And I hadn't quite figured out how people don't know they need the Lord. You do know you can't wake yourself up. You can't start yourself on your own journey. You can't dress yourself. Come on, somebody. And so I realize every day that I need the Lord more and more. The song used to sing, they had an old song they used to sing, I need a little more Jesus. Now I understand what they mean when they say, I need a little more Jesus. I used to thought Sister Sharon, they were crazy. But now I understand what it means to need him. Let us look to the Lord, eternal Father. We pause to say thank you. Thank you for your grace. Thank you for your mercy. Father, hide me behind yonder's cross. Let them see none of me and all of you. In Jesus' name we pray. Amen. Man, we're going to try to get into the word. I want to apologize because as I shared with them the other night, I had someone to come in and look at us, and we want to value people's time. Come on, somebody. So we don't want to keep you in church any longer than you need to be in. So let us look today in Acts, the 27th chapter, one verse, where you're hearing Acts 27 and 20. Let us stand, Acts 27 and 20. Again, Acts 27 and 20. When you have it, will you say amen? If you need me to wait, just say wait. Amen. Amen. Sister Sharon, what say wait? Acts 20 and 27 and 20. Acts 27 and 20. One verse, Acts 27 and 20. Mm-hmm. Amen. Are we there?
6: Amen.
5: Amen. And it reads as follows. And when neither sun nor star in many days appear, and no small tempest lie on them, and all hope that we should be saved was taken away. I want to talk from a subject today, if you will you grab your neighbor by the hand and speak these words into your neighbor's life. Say, neighbor, he wants to talk about shipwreck on the road to destiny. Shipwreck on the road to destiny. My brothers and sisters, I must first help you to understand that all of us was born with a purpose. Now, you do know God had a purpose in you when you were born. When your mom and dad got together, God had a plan for you. And many times we deviate from the plan that God has from us. But how many of you know just because you deviate, it does not change God's mind? All right. He still has a plan for you. In fact, that's why the Bible says the righteous man falls 7 times. But what makes him righteous is he has the ability to get back up, because grace and mercy will cover you even when you fall, when you wander away, when you slip away. Grace and mercy will cover you. You see, shipwreck, today I won't talk about, as literally means destruction, the loss of a ship. But in the spiritual sense, shipwreck represents seasons when the things you depend on break apart while you're still trying to reach your destiny. You do know that things are happening while you're on your way to your destiny. And if I had to pull the room, can I just ask, is there anybody here ever been going somewhere and had a flat tire? You ever had the car to stop on you? You do know that even after you changed the tire, you still was able to go to your destiny. You know God has a plan for all of us. And you got to understand that the plan that God has for you, sometimes your plan includes other people in your plan. That's why you got to do what's right, because when you do wrong, everybody suffers. Hello, somebody. You know, one of the greatest shipwreck to destiny that we don't like to talk about in church is something called tithes. Hello, somebody. We don't like to talk about money, but can I tell you that your money is an act of worship. When you come to God, you are not, God don't need your money. Let me just put that out there. He doesn't need your money. But the fact that he wants to trust you to see if you will pay and you will be obedient. You know, he said God loves a cheerful. He loves a cheerful giver. That's why we ought not to ball up nothing and throw it in the pan like we serving dogs or somebody. This is God's money. Hello, somebody. And when you come to the altar, you ought to come with a sacrifice of praise, because praise is not just waving your hand, but it's the fact that God has given you the ability to be able to pay. Hello, somebody. Can I tell you something? That your destiny and your family destiny is predicated upon your tithe. How do you know, preacher? Let me help you understand. The Bible says this. He said, bring ye all the tithes into the storehouse. And he says, try me and see if I won't open the windows of heaven and pour you out a blessing that you won't have room enough to receive. Can I tell you something? Don't you know if God bless you with the overflow, then that simply means your children gonna be blessed. Your wife gonna be blessed. Your husband gonna be blessed. Your brothers and sisters gonna have more than enough. But you do know it works two ways, Deacon Harris. You know, if he bless you with the overflow, then my brothers and sisters, everybody benefit from it. But let me ask you a question. When he shuts your barns up, how many people suffer when he shuts your barns up? Are you praying with me?
2: You know, that's why God said we're the lenders and not the borrowers. Hello, somebody. You ain't got no calls at the loan company. You don't have no call at the payday loan company. You don't have no, because God said heaven and earth will pass away before one jot or tittle of his word come back void. And so God said it. Hello, somebody. You do know we become shipwrecked because we're disobedient to God. Hello, somebody. You know, we said, I ain't giving that bald head preacher nothing. Come on, somebody. He always wants some money. Well, let me tell you a secret that I've discovered. I've discovered that if God tell you to do something and you don't do it, you don't pay the 20, he'll make you spend 60. The washing machine will stop. The children will get in trouble. The car tire flat. And guess what? If God said it, he'll turn the hearts of somebody else to make them do it. Come on, somebody. Because the Bible said he turned the hearts of the king towards his children. You see, my brothers and sisters, shipwreck does not mean your destiny is destroyed. You see, sometimes God allows vessels to break while they're on their way to the promise. He allows some things to happen, and I'm convinced that even with my wife suffering cancer, that's just a shipwreck on the way to our destiny, because when it's all over, we're going to be able to testify, look where he brought us from. Look how he brought us from. That's why every test brings on a testimony. You see, my brothers and sisters, you got to go through the tests to tell the testimony. If you ain't never been through nothing, how you going to tell? How can you tell me God is a way maker and he ain't made a way for you? How can you tell me he's a deliverer and he ain't deliver you from nothing? You know, I must confess to you, Sister Sharon. I must confess to you, Mamie, Jesse, Hunter. I must confess, Deacon Blake, Deacon Woody. I don't know about all these perfect Christians. You know, the ones that ain't never did nothing. You know what I'm talking about. They ain't never smoked. They ain't never drank. They ain't never shot. Hello, somebody. They ain't never cussed. When they born, Deacon Woody, the doctor spanked them on the butt and they came out speaking in tongues. Come on, somebody. They ain't never did nothing wrong. Oh, y'all praying with me. But they sit back and judge everybody. And I just want to tell you, you might have didn't drink. You might have didn't smoke. And you might have didn't club. You might have didn't go down to the alumni this weekend and had you a little taste. But can I tell you, you drove by and judged everybody. And in fact, can I park here for a minute, Sister Felicia? It said, there is a scripture that says, meddle not in another man's affair. Are y'all praying with me? That simply means you ought to keep your mouth off what somebody else is doing. You see, on the road to destiny, you pray before you start. You believe God before you moved. You knew the assignment was God. You knew it was God's plan. But yet somehow, somewhere, along the way, God stopped you. And he allowed some storms to happen in your life. And I just come to tell you, storms come to make you strong. You see, storms come to test your faith. And that's why when I look at Deacon Harris, I always say, Mother's Day gonna be special to me.

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0: same God in New York is the same God in Philadelphia. He's omnipresent. He's everywhere. He's omnipotent. He's the only one that I know can show up.
1: When everybody counts you out, God will, he'll show up.
2: Yes, he will.
1: I wish I had a witness in here. I wish I could just get about three people who would testify that I had some lonely days. I had some people walk away from me. I had some people who say they had my back. Is there anybody other than me been there? But when you call on them, they didn't pick up the phone. Are y'all praying with me? You know, I've discovered that all the time it ain't strangers. It's some of your family. Hello, somebody. You know, I don't know about you, but the older I get, the more I realize, Deaconess Coley, that some of my worst enemies ain't the people down the road, but it's the people with the same last name as mine. Are y'all praying with me? It's the people that I sat at the table with, who ain't hold up by me, who ain't with me. And I wasn't even married today. Is that anybody else's testimony? But I come to tell you, on the way to destiny, God will send some people your way.
2: Amen.
1: He'll let you find out who people are.
2: Amen.
1: Are y'all praying with me?
2: Yes.
1: But I've discovered when he shows you who they are, you got to learn to believe who they say they are. You do know people don't have to tell you. All you got to do is look at the actions. Hello, somebody. You people tell you. Can I confess? And I'm gonna move on to my text. Just the honor. Can I confess something to you? I'm scared of people who tell me they love me.
3: All right.
1: Hello, somebody. I'm telling you the truth. If anybody other than my wife tell me, I look for my wife to tell me she loves me. I look for that. Mother Karen, I look for Tasha to tell me every day I love her. I look for her to tell me, you look good today. Come on, somebody. I look for her to tell me those things. But when other people tell me they love me, I get nervous. Come on, somebody. Because you do know, you don't have to tell me. Just show me. Come on, somebody. And that's why my sister back there, Bobby, she don't tell me she loves me. But every now and then, she'll call me Daisy. She'll call me Deaconess Covey. And she'll have some good old barbecue pig feet and some macaroni and cheese. Come on, somebody. And some good old potato salad. Are y'all praying with me? So she don't tell me she loves me. She just say, are y'all coming over the day? And when she get there, when I get there, she act like the Lord. Because the table is spread and the feast of the Lord is going on. Are y'all praying with me? You know when food gets so good, you got to untie your shoes and put your feet up. Come on, somebody. And get your second plate. You know, she don't realize I don't go to sleep. Just because I'm sleepy, I'm just making way for the second plate. Come on, somebody. So I can get the second one and the one on the way home. Is there anybody other than me that got some folk? You do know that's what. That's what. That's what love is. But you know, when you're shipwrecked and you're on your way to destiny, God will put people in your life. Whoever now and then, they'll text you and say, the Lord make a way for you. The Lord watch out for you. And I just come to tell somebody, while you're on your way to heaven, you're going to have some shipwreck moments. You're going to have some bad doctor reports. You're going to have some people lie on you. You're going to have some people talk about you. You're going to have some people that scandalize your name. But the good news I come to tell you is God will fight your battle. I wish I had a witness in here. You don't have to chase every lie down. You don't have to chase every rumor down. Sometimes you got to stand still and wait on the Lord. You know, Isaiah said it this way: they that wait upon the Lord shall mount up wings and run like an eagle. Come on, Bobby, but Paul is on his way to destiny. But while he's going to Rome, Deacon Harris, you see, what's crazy is they arrested Paul, and Paul hadn't done anybody wrong. You do know, folks, they'll mistreat you, and you ain't did nobody wrong. I wonder, am I the only one in the room that folks dislike and they ain't never had a conversation with you? You know, folks are like you. They'll dislike you if you do the right thing. Come on, somebody. But that's why the Bible says, woe unto every man.

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0: Now I'm going to take my seat. The storm can shake your confidence, but it will not cancel God's promise.
1: Amen.
0: What God promised to you, He'll do that for you. Come on, somebody. Listen what I say. The storm, it'll shake your confidence without canceling God's promise. Listen to what Paul said. You know, Paul told me, he said, listen, I told y'all not to sail right now, but y'all did it anyway. Any of you got any kids like me? You tell them not to do something, they do it anyway. Come on, somebody. And the devil get a hold of them, and then guess what the first thing they do? Run home to mom and dad. I told you and you didn't listen. But now you want me to listen. Come on, somebody. I come to tell you, sometimes you got to let kids wither the storm by themselves. Hello, somebody. Martha. Hello, Natasha. Hello, maybe. Sometimes you got to turn those kids over to the Lord and let the Lord deal with them. Come on, somebody. I tell folks this everywhere. If Mamie and my mama them had let me stay where I was at, they caused me more harm getting me out of trouble than leaving me in. Come on, somebody. I'm trying to help somebody in here. Point number two. When everything around you is breaking, hold on to what God said. That's why you got to come to Sunday school. That's why you got to come to Bible study. Because if you don't know what God said, you'll take what some of these crazy people in the church say. Come on, somebody. Somebody told my wife the other day, girl, you know, everybody in the family died with cancer. I said, well, you might die with cancer, but I can promise you, Natasha ain't gonna die with cancer. Come on, somebody. I said, she already healed. And then here's what I told my wife. Don't be talking to them kind of crazy people, because they don't know the Lord. Hello, somebody. You know when folks don't know the Lord, they're saying it. Come on, somebody. Are y'all praying with me? Somebody told me one time, you better not eat from people. They put witchcraft on the food. I said, well, when I'm blessed, it's the Lord God. Come on, somebody. Are y'all praying with me? You see, because he said this. He said, greater is he that is in you than he is in the world. Come on, somebody. I tell you this. I'm going to go to point number three. Dean Harris, I remember at my former church, they had some folks there. They were working witchcraft. Me and Tasha came in, they had a bunch of money on the seat I'm sitting in. I got the oil, put the oil on my hand, I blessed it, and put it in my pocket, and told them Sunday, y'all give me for the gas money. Y'all keep doing that every week. Put some more money back up there. Come on, somebody. That helped me with the gas. So y'all praying with me? Come on, somebody. See, when the Lord for you, in the whole world against you. Come on, son. You can't worry about the naysayers and the hell rings. Can I tell you something? They ain't got no power. How many of y'all know that? I serve the man with the power. Come on, somebody. God is all the power I need. Can I tell you? You can have a whole enemy around you. If you got you and God, and he don't do something, he'll take care of you. He'll take care of you. Paul was on the ship by himself. He was shackled, mama. He was shackled, Martha. He was shackled, Deacon Blake. But the boat wrecked. And can I tell you something? Can I tell y'all something? And I'm going to move the number three. They sailed the dry land on broken pieces. Can I tell you something? In life, sometimes you got to make it on broken pieces. Come on, somebody. That broken marriage should have made you strong. Come on, somebody. Your job laying you off, that should make you strong. Come on, somebody. People talking about you, that should make you strong. And thirdly, what breaks you may still carry you to your next season. Can I tell you, the same boat. Nigga that's come, the boat that grew up, them boys drive a boat to and sail to a place called Malita. Come on, somebody. And when they got over there, you can have the barbarians was supposed to kill them. But they stopped them. Come on, somebody. Don't you know God will make your enemies your footstool?
1: They will.
0: They try to feed them. And Paul, he went against the board to stop fighting. And the snake grabbed a hold of them. Come on, man. They start acting crazy. But can I tell you something? Can I tell y'all something? You gonna go? Just like Paul, I didn't worry about the snakes. Come on, somebody. Because if God brought me out of the world, a snake by a show can't take me out of the church. Come on, somebody. Oh, y'all praying for me. You ain't got to worry about the snakes. Come on, somebody. Can I tell you? That's why I'm so firm. Because listen to that stuff. If you cut the snake head off, you don't have to worry about it no more. You have to go. Come on, somebody. It's when you cut the tail. How many of you know when you cut the tail on a snake off, he get gone? Come on, somebody. Are y'all praying with me? You got to cut the head off. Can I tell you this? Come on, y'all, Jesus. There's some folks you got to cut off if you want to get to your destiny. Come on, somebody. Because some folks are stopping you from the way you're trying to go. They'll tell you, you know, they don't take all that. How do you know? How do you know what it is? Come on, somebody. You know what I've been through this week. How do you know what it is?
2: Amen.
0: Come on, somebody. They're making all that noise. Well, if you was making something, you can hear me. Come on, somebody. You ought to be thanking God that he woke you up this morning. Come on, somebody. Can I tell you something? Please tell me, can I tell you something, Miss Daisy? And I'm going to go. If you that busy watching everybody in church, you in trouble. Come on, somebody. Oh, y'all praying with me. Because I don't care what nobody do. I come to give the Lord praise because he won't be here. He started me on my way. He made a way out of nowhere for me. When I was down and out, he picked me up. You think I'm worried about who don't say amen? I tell folks when I preach, I bring my own amen. I talk to the night. Come on, somebody. Hello, somebody. Listen to what I'm telling you. You can be shipwrecked on the road to destiny, but you'll get in trouble. I was talking to one of my family members the other day, and I won't call their name, but here's what they said to me. They told me something their baby daddy did, Jesus. He ain't grandchild. And I said, your child ain't had a child. You got grandkids. And you still worry about what your baby daddy did. This is what I want to tell you. If they don't do what's right, I'll discover they'll lose more than any. Come on, somebody. But how many of you know, if you do what's right, God will make a way out of nowhere for you and your household. Because he said, he laid our treasures for the just. The unjust deed. Let us say, somebody today may be shipwrecked on the road to destiny. But I come to tell you, God, he'll make a way. Because that's the kind of God that we serve. Maybe you desire to be a part of that. You can come by later. You can come by Christian experience, or you can come to the Kevin different baptism. The doors of the church is open. Won't you come? Won't you come? Won't you come? Won't you come? Won't you come? Won't you come? God, make a way. Won't you come?
2: Yeah.
0: Maybe you just need prayer. Won't you come? Won't you come?

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Not for them to just come to church but get saved.

ali, nos pele, o Rachel, o Zé, o Rachel, o Ministro, o Ministro, o Ministro, o Ministro, o Ministro, o Ministro, o Ministro, o Ministro, o Ministro, o Ministro, o Ministro, o Ministro, o Ministro, o Now that might be little to you, but let me tell you the other side of the story. She ran in the house, husband and wife was sitting there in the church at the table. They were sitting in the house at the table, you know, and they got hurt. And all I'm saying to you is sometimes when you get a certain age, you got to know when to hang it up. Hello, somebody. Can I tell you, I'm 50. And believe me, I don't push the bomb on her. I know I can't do that. And I'm all right with it. Come on, somebody. I'm all right with that. You got to know when it's time to give up. So when I started to pray for this lady, because she's going through what I see of the daddy. Not only she's going through because she ran a cop, but mentally, she's hurt because she hurt somebody else. Come on, somebody. So I want to ask you to pray for her today. Let us pray. Eternal Father, we thank you, Father. First of all, we thank you for your son Jesus, who died on the cross. But God, we thank you that while we shipwreck on the way to destiny, we thank you, God, that you always make a way out of nowhere, God. And so we promise to tell you that. Father, we bless you today, God, because besides you, that's for us, God. So God, we come to you first of all as mad little children again, asking you, God, to forgive us for those things that we've been having in our own mission, our own mission, God. Forgive us, God. Father, we lift every sick person on our list today, God. And God, I ask a special prayer today, God. I ask a special prayer

Amen.

0: Well, my brothers and sisters, our time has come and gone. 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
1: This is Pastor Ricky Gilchrist from the Fresh Beginnings Christian Center, located at 2220 Highway 9 West, Dillon, South Carolina, near Little Rock, South Carolina. It is now time for the Fresh Word broadcast. For the Bible declares that man shall not live by bread alone, but by every word that proceedeth from the mouth of God. Hear ye the word of the Lord.
2: The book of Romans, chapter number 10. God, we praise your name. We praise your name, my Lord. We praise your name. Romans chapter number 10, and we'll begin at verse number 8. And it reads, but what saith it? The word is nigh thee, even in thy mouth and in thy heart. That is the word of faith which we preach. Drop down that same chapter to the 17th verse. Romans 10 and 17. And it reads, so then faith cometh by hearing, and hearing by the word of God. Is that what your Bible says? Slide to your right to the book of Hebrews. The book of Hebrews. God, I bless your name. Book of Hebrews, chapter number 3.

I want to drop in at the 17th verse of the third chapter. And we're going to read down, right down through the fourth chapter, down through verse number 11. So we're starting at the 17th verse of chapter number 3. Going to go straight through to the fourth chapter, verse number 11. You have it, say, thank you, Jesus. And it reads, but with whom was he grieved 40 years? Was it not with them that had sinned, whose carcasses failed in the wilderness? And to whom swore he that they should not enter into his rest, but to them that believed not? So we see that they could not enter in because of unbelief. Verse 41, let us therefore fear lest a promise being left us or enter into his rest, enter you should seem to come short of it. For unto us was the gospel preached as well as unto them, but the word preached did not profit them, not being mixed with faith in them that heard it. For we which have believed do enter into rest. As he said, as I was sworn in my wrath, if they shall enter into my rest, although the works were finished from the foundation of the world. For he spake in a certain place of the seventh day on this wise, and God did rest the seventh day from all his works. And in this place again, if they shall enter into my rest. Seeing therefore it remaineth that some must enter therein. And they to whom it was first preached enter not in because of unbelief. Again, he limited a certain day, saying in David, today, after so long a time, as it is said, today, if you would hear his voice, harden not your hearts. For if Jesus, that Jesus there is, of course, is Joshua. Joshua in Jesus' name. Jesus, amen. It is the same name, Joshua in Greek, as it is in Hebrew. So it's really Joshua. For if Jesus had given them rest, then would he not after have spoken of another day? There remaineth therefore a rest to the people of God. For he that is entered into his rest, he also have ceased from his own works, as God did from his. Let us labor therefore to enter into that rest, lest any man fall after the same example of unbelief. I want to bring your attention, if I could, to the fourth chapter of the book of Hebrews, chapter number 4, verse number 2. And it reads, for unto us was the gospel preached as well as unto them, but the word preached did not profit them, not being mixed with faith in them that heard it. It's really that latter section that I want to focus up on today and highlight if I can up on today. Not being mixed with faith in them that heard it. Look over to your neighbor and say, neighbor, mix faith with it. You can be seated. You can be seated. You can be seated. You can be seated in the presence of our Lord and in the presence of our King. Amen. As we look, amen, in this powerful and awesome passage of scripture, amen, upon today, coming from the book of Hebrews. Amen. We see, amen, we does not know, at least I don't know, amen, who
pen this particular book. Amen. It's different people, different theologians give the credit to different authors. Amen. So we don't know exactly who penned this awesome book. Amen. So we'll just say the Holy Spirit used whoever he desired to use to do whatever he desires to do. That makes God sovereign. Amen. Because all scripture is given by the inspiration of God. Holy men of God spake as they were moved by the Holy Ghost. Amen. So we may can't give the credit to one particular person. Amen. But we know the Holy Spirit is the one that penned it. Not only do we know who penned it, but we do know who it is written to. Who it is written to. Amen. The topic tells us who it is written to. Amen. It's written, amen, to the Hebrews. Amen. Which have been Jewish people or Jewish believers. Amen. And so these would have been Christians that the writer is writing this particular passage of scripture to. Amen. As we look into this all in passage of scripture, we also see the subject matter of the writer. Amen. We know exactly what he's trying to get across. Amen. We do understand, amen, that the Bible was broken up into chapters and verses later. Amen. Originally, it was not broken up in chapters and in verses. They tells us that we're broken up for chapters and verses to help us, amen, to be able, amen, to find it and be able enough, man, to gather it. But originally, it was all in one long scroll. Amen. One book was one entire scroll and were not broken down in chapters and in verses. Amen. And so we see, amen, we see in this particular, amen, theme or this particular topic on what the writer is trying to get across in this particular section. Amen. It starts, amen, in the third chapter, and we'll see he carries it all the way through, amen, until the 11th verse of chapter number 4. Amen. And after that, amen, Minister Wilbur, he don't say nothing about rest anymore in the book of Hebrews. Nothing about it no more. Amen. We see here, amen, that in these 13 verses, amen, we see the word rest is mentioned around 9 or 10 times in those few verses. So we know the subject matter is rest. You can read, I just read it before you. You'll find it almost in every one of those verses. The word rest is mentioned. I want you to understand, amen, up on today, I want to highlight 5 different types of rest that the scripture brings out, amen, periodically throughout the entirety of the Bible. There are more, of course, but 3 or 5 that I want to highlight for us upon today. And we can see them as we look in this particular passage, on this particular section of this scripture. Amen. The first rest we want to talk about is the sabbatical rest. It's the rest, amen, that was taken, amen, upon the 7th day. Amen. God instituted this rest himself. Amen. When the Bible tells in the book of Genesis, chapter number 2 and verse number 2, that on the 7th day, God ended his work and he rested upon the 7th day. Amen. And so, amen, God instituted that particular type of rest, amen, and all the way from the book of Genesis when he began, amen, to create this entire world which we find ourselves up in. That is the first type of rest that I received here. Amen. The second type of rest, amen, is the rest in Canaan. Amen. In other words, amen, when they began, amen, to leave, amen, Egypt. Amen. We know that there were slaves in Egypt. God raised up Moses to carry them to the promised land. Amen. In the midst of him carrying them to the promised land, which we know the land of Canaan.
Canaan. Amen. It was a land that was styled, that flowed with milk and honey. Yes, it did. Amen. You can see that type of rest. You can see it there, amen, in the 17th verse of the third chapter, what we read unto you. But with whom was he grieved 40 years? Was not with them that had sinned, who carcasses fell in the wilderness, and to whom he swore that they should not enter into his rest. In other words, we understand, those of you that read your Bible every now and then, you know, amen, that Joshua, forgive me, Moses, sent out, amen, 12 spies to go and spy out the land. 10 of them came back with an evil report.

came back with an evil report. And God told him then, amen, because you have done this, you will not. Everything that is 40 and under or 20 and under, forgive me, will not enter, amen, into the promised land. If they was 20 and under, would go into the promised land. Amen. And so we see that particular type of red. I know some people would say, amen, that Canaan, amen, was a type of heaven. I kind of disagree. You don't have to agree with me, but I kind of disagree. Because when they got to Canaan, they still had to fight. Yes, they still were Gergesite and Prezrite and all the other ice boy was still up over there. Seven nations that was still over there. And so they still had to fight. Amen.

rest. It's spiritual rest. Yes, sir. What you mean? And this is what Jesus give every unbeliever, every sinner that comes unto him. He says in the Gospel of Matthew, the 11th chapter, verse number 28, he said, come unto me, all you that labor and heavy laden, and I will give you rest.

him as Lord and Savior, we enter into his rest. We've been working for it, trying our best to do it. We tried our best to do right. We tried our best to get right. We tried our best to live right. We tried our best to quit cussing and quit lying, quit cheating and quit drinking. Yes, sir. And we worked ourselves to death. Yes, sir. That's why Jesus, you come unto me. All you that labor and heavy laden, and I will give you rest. I will give you rest. Yes, sir. On the next type of rest, the next type of rest, it's mature or growing rest. Yes, sir. In other words, once we accept Jesus as Savior and Lord, if we're not careful, we still want to work. Yes, sir. You can find that, amen, in our text up on today, amen, the 10th verse. Verse 9 and 10. It will be there remaineth therefore a rest to the people of God. For he that is entered into his rest also have ceased from his own works. Yes, sir. As God did from his. Yes, sir. If we're not careful, saints of God. Now, I believe in doing all that we can't do. I want you to understand that. But we don't do it for salvation. We do it because we are saved. Yes, sir. You work out your own soul salvation. Yes, sir. We're not working to be saved. We're not working, amen, to try to earn bronze.

love him besides of me. Yes, sir. Hallelujah. And so I do what I do, not to try to earn brownie points. I know God ain't looking down on heaven.

that's still alive, and I got to try my best to kill it. No wonder the scripture says that we are crucified with Christ, but yet I live. But it's not me that live. But I live it by the faith of the Son of God, who loved me and gave himself. Yes, yes, yes, yes. It's a maturing, race. Amen. As you grow, you'll begin to depend less on you and more on him. I said,

Yes, sir. I'm the last type of rest. The last. I'm the last type of rest. It's eternal. Rest. Yes, sir. You'll find it in the book of Job, chapter number 3, verse number 17. It says, where the wicked cease from troubling, and the weary can be at rest. Yes, sir. In other words, there is an eternal rest. Yes, sir. We ain't got to deal with this flesh no more. I ain't got to deal with the devil anymore. I ain't got to deal with folks anymore. I ain't got to deal with aches and pains that I find in my body anymore. I ain't got to deal with certain situations and certain things anymore. There ain't going to be a lack of money. Cause I ain't going to need no money. No siree, baby. Hallelujah. There won't be a lack of food. Cause I ain't going to need no food. Y'all know about what? Yes, sir. Glory to God. I don't know about you, saint. I don't know about you. I'm not rushing it. Please.

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Yes, sir, you got to worry about getting up, go punching no clock. One day, if you just live right, if you just do right, you got to worry about Duke Energy or PD or whoever it is that you will. One day, if you live right, that earthly house of this tabernacle will be dissolved. But I got another building. Yes, sir.

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Tell your neighbor, say, neighbor, that's why I'm living right, because I want to enter into that eternal rest. Say it. Hallelujah. Yes, sir. Hallelujah. Sister Annie Grice, we're grateful for your daughter. We see how you praise. I can

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We got to go. Hallelujah. Mother Judah, I want to encourage you. I want to encourage you, woman of God. I know now you had a leg amputated. And I believe and pray. And I trust God because I serve that kind of God that He is able to make

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Praise him with everything in you. Because you need to know, yes, sir, that when you get to the other side,

Yes, sir. 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I don't know about you. Please don't understand me. Please don't misunderstand me. I'm not rushing it at all. Hallelujah.

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13 verses. 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Lord, I bless your name. Lord, I bless your name. Yes, sir. No.

Thomas been left us of entering into his rest. 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Yes, sir. I don't know about you saints, but I don't plan to come short. No, sir. I might be short, but I don't plan to come short. No, sir, baby. Hallelujah. Oh, yes, sir. Doesn't matter. I'm going to make it, baby. I'm going to make it. I'm determined to make it. I am determined to make it. I don't care who else. I don't care who.

0: It is our prayer that you was blessed from the message. If you would like to hear this message in its entirety or make further contact with our ministry, you can by going to FreshBeginningsChristianCenter.com. Have a blessed day.
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I know that you can stand, for your life is in it.

0: they're nowhere to be found.
1: Are nowhere to
0: remember,
1: be
0: remember,
1: found.
0: Remember, there is a friend.
1: Remember, there's a friend in Jesus.
0: Oh, I love him, I love him.
1: Who will wipe your tears away?
0: I know he will. And if,
1: your heart is broken,
0: this is all you have to do.
1: Just lift your hands.
0: Oh, come on and worship with me. Say it, come on.
1: Oh, I know that I can make
0: it. Don't you give up.

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1: I wish I would, Willie Earl, and you a diabetic. 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
13: Your Sunday forecast for eastern South Carolina brings warmer air with highs reaching 79 degrees. But keep an eye on the radar as scattered showers and thunderstorms will build throughout the day. Rain chances are sitting at 60%, but the rain starts moving out overnight, and it's clear and cooler. Low of 62 and a pleasant start the work week.
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of you. 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I'm ashamed to say that out loud. I'm so sorry.

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3: Good afternoon. Welcome to Purpose in the PD. I'm Elaine Reed, and I am your host this afternoon. You know what the season is, and for the last couple of programs that we've had, I'm urging and making you quite aware as to how this particular season is.

0: so important. And what I'm talking about, of course, your time to vote. It is critical that we keep everything, we keep that in the forefront. And that's what I've, what my programs are all about. And my guest this afternoon is not a candidate per se, but he is a candidate to get vote, to be able to come out to vote and lift up your own areas. And he always brings you the information as to why. And this is what the program is about today. We are my longtime friend, and it's such a worker in the community. I always have different adjectives to say about it. But my guest this afternoon is none other than Pastor Leo Woodbury. And I say that to all of you because he's unceasingly working for, throughout the PD, for the minorities, for those that are not being treated fairly, with me not getting into so many different things, but we in the minority communities, we are so in need of the knowledge so that we can be able to take care of ourselves. And just, and because, you know, that's what it is. If you know what to do, I think you do it. And that is what I just so love about Pastor Woodbury, is that he's forever bringing you the information. He's forever on all kinds of fronts, not just one area, but making you understand that this is what you can do for yourself. So today, let me stop talking so much about him, and that, you know, I just want to thank you, Pastor. I appreciate you so that you always choose a purpose in the PD.
1: Well, thank you.
0: To come in as your platform or your forum by which you get the information out. Well, it means a lot to me.
1: Thank you, and you do a lot of great, wonderful work in the community, and it's really important that we support community-based media like yours and like the Community Times. Amen. Because how else can we get out information, news about what's going on in communities and counties and regions if we don't have radio talk shows, if we don't have newspapers, as well as social media? So thank you. Thank you for all of those kudos, which I can say all of that about you. So we came today to talk about the South Carolina Black Agenda.
0: Wonderful. All right. Now, did you hear that? Mm-hmm. South Carolina Black Agenda. Now, how long has that been in effect? Is this new or has it? All right.
1: So back in a little background information, on April 4th, which is the anniversary when Reverend Dr. Martin Luther King Jr. was assassinated, a group of community leaders from across the state of South Carolina, we invited 34 leaders, and we all met in Columbia.
0: Okay.
1: To pull together a South Carolina Black Agenda. And so we had presentations, we had small group discussions. Everyone had a chance to have input, and we took notes and we drew things together and came up with the agenda, which is based on Neely Fuller, who lived during the 60s and 70s and a little further on, who came up with the 9 pillars of human activity.
0: Hmm.
1: And saying that when you control these 9 things in your community, in your state, then people progress. And then if we look today at the Christian Evangelical Church and the movement on the right, they have something called the 7 Mountain Mandate, which sounds very, very much like Neely Fuller's 9 pillars. And so we came up with the South Carolina Black Agenda And it has 14 pillars. And the reason why it has 14, because there are a lot of things happening today that wasn't not going on in Neely Fuller's day.
0: And okay.
1: Yeah, so quickly I'll go over the 9 pillars, and we'll pick out a few because we don't have time to talk about all of them. So the first one is basic needs, food, clothing, and shelter.
0: Yeah.
1: Then after we have basic needs, we have economics, then we have education. We have entertainment / communications. We have the environment. We have globalization. We have health. We have labor. We have law. We have politics, religion. We have sex and gender. We have technology, and we have, war and violence. And so those are the pillars. And what happened with each of them is that we look at where are Black people in South Carolina compared to other folks, and what are some recommendations? So let's start with basic needs.
0: Basic needs, yeah.
1: So we are 20% more likely to have a home insecurity, meaning where we might not be able to pay our rent and get evicted, where we might lose our homes, you know, because of foreclosure, where we might become homeless.
0: Yes.
1: We're 20% more likely to face home insecurity than our white brothers and sisters. Do you look at another one? We look at education. And in terms of education, we are 15% Black people, 15% more likely our children to be statistically 15% lower than our white counterpart, their white peers. And so and then following the whole thing about the school to prison pipeline, when we look at that, we're more likely to also be incarcerated.
0: Oh, no question.
1: Yes.
0: Because that is not even it's just a fact. A reality. Mm-hmm. Not so much a fact as it is a reality that you have more Black folk incarcerated than any other ethnic group, than any other, so that's it. One of the ones when we left your basic needs, I'd like to see if we could talk about a little bit with the economics and put it in the frame of what these election means to us now, if you can. That is what... It's on the forefront of most people's mind.
1: Right.
0: And I'm saying and asking these things for me, pastors, because the urgency to get people to come out to vote, that the reason we're bringing all of this information to you to let you see the actual realness of the status of the Black community. And what we need to do when we have the opportunity to make these changes, because each one of these pillars that you have, that you are going to outline, you offer a solution,
1: right?
0: A way that we can correct it or improve it. And one of those, and all of them, your participation in the political process is absolutely necessary.
1: Absolutely. And what we need to do is we have some elected officials who have seen this, and they've suggested that that we let people running for office, the midterms, because we were thinking later on, 2028, they said, let them know during the midterm that these are things that people, Black people, people of all colors, all nationalities, need addressed. And if they address that and say, vote for me, for example, around the affordability issue, because people can't afford food. But we have farmers who are struggling to get their food to market and would sell their food for less than a retail store. So setting up mechanisms where we can help those farmers stay in business and pay less for our food. What we talked about, home insecurity. What we talked about in terms of when we look at gender differences, black women are 25 times, they make 25% less money than their white counterparts, male and female. And so, you know, these are the, by putting forth these things that all of us know in the community and having our elected officials know that they have the backing and the support of the voters, these issues can be addressed, you know, and it stops the whole thing of why should I vote? It doesn't change anything. Sometimes it doesn't change anything because we are not letting those run for political office know what our demands are. You know, and we know what Frederick Douglass said, power concedes nothing without a demand.
0: So with the black agenda, and we are outlining the pillars that we're going to be addressing, how do you feel that will, with also what we call the slate and in South Carolina, the slate of candidates running that seemingly will address the minority issues or the black issue or the black agenda. How do you feel about that? What do you think it is? Are we moving forward or is just what?
1: Well,
0: and I would just
1: I would say
0: need your opinion.
1: We're moving forward in terms that a lot more people know that we need to make change. We see that with all the people turning out for No King's Day. We see that with all the people turning out around the issue of data centers. We see that with all of the people who are talking about affordability issues and how high gasoline is. But what these people are looking for, they're looking for our leaders, white, black, whatever. They're looking for our leaders to lead the way. And to elect people in office and let them know that they can be bold enough, they can count on our support, not just our vote and we go away, but count on our support to have them make the system changes, the systemic changes that we need. Because voting for people, electoral politics, voting for people, voting someone every 4 years, and then you go back every 4 years. It takes more than that. This is about changing systems and how this country runs.
0: And you, so in saying that, the fact that we do have a slate, I'm just talking South Carolina, of the same mindset, that is... do you see that as an effort in us being able to achieve just what you've outlined?
1: As we talked with some elected officials, we had a conversation just yesterday about presenting to the State Black Legislative Caucus and some other bodies. We had some suggestions also that we need to be reaching out to the Divine Nine, the sororities and the fraternities where our power is, and sharing that so that we have what the black agenda can be, right? And it can be an agenda not only for blacks, but for all poor people, for people who are disenfranchised, people who are discriminated against of all colors and all genders. What that does is give us a program of action. It gives us a platform so that when we say women are making less than white men and white women, or women making less in general, How can we correct that? What can be passed? What kind of training programs? Can there be government or state subsidies where they get additional money? And, you know, all this thing about DEI and affirmative action, and they want to stop it because it's not fair. Well, that is a lie, because the first subsidy program they had in this country was when they opened up the rest of the country from the 13 colonies, and they had the Homestead Act, and anyone who went west who was white could get 150 acres of land and an extra 100 acres for every slave they owned. When they came back from World War II, and you had your first veterans program and the first housing subsidy paid by the first housing subdivision paid for by federal government subsidies and loans in Levittown, Long Island. That was for white soldiers returning from World War II. There's been a lot of special programs to help Pacific groups of people to move up the ladder, and we've always had them, and we will continue to need them, and we need them today in South Carolina. So if we're going to, as the slogan goes, a rising tide lifts all boats. So when we talk about doing stuff for to help black women and women in general, that lifts the economic tide for everybody in this state, you know. But you can't lift all boats when some boats have a hole in them.
0: That's the way to explain that. Thank you for bringing that out, because, see, this is what we are needing. Because not understanding, folk may think, no, we don't need that. Workers' compensation. We don't need the specialties or the minority or any of those programs that would let minority students get into certain colleges or the housing discounts and things that come along. But we do need them, because these special groups still exist, just like you're saying. So we need that to be addressed from our community. If you bring it, you're making us understand that's what this, I'm assuming now, what the Black Agenda is about. Outline, we know the issues in our area, but they're not being addressed by the community. As you are saying, the community, we are not letting those who can make a difference or make a change, we are not letting them know that that is our issue. That is what we need for you to do.
1: Absolutely.
0: So you all hear this. Now, this is this is extremely important, that what you're saying, Pastor Woodbury, is that we, the community, the Black community, all of these things that we're saying that are the pillars that hold us down are showing the percentages that we are less than any other ethnic group. These issues, these particular points need to be said to those candidates now, whether it's elected officials or running. You are asking for our vote. Make sure that you know them, why you want them why you want them to consider your issue if you give them your vote.
1: Yes, and the way the agenda is written up, any individual, any family, any organization, church, VFW club, bikers group, anyone can do the things necessary to make the recommendations in the agenda. Make them real, actualize them, so they're actually benefiting our community. And what we're asking people to do is to sign on to the agenda and to pledge to support it in their own way, you know. And it's for those of us who might have remembered back in the day This is old school. People used to say, my good deed for the day. And you might help someone lift something heavy. You might help someone cross the street. You might help someone do anything. You know, buy them some food and didn't ask for anything. Yeah. And when someone said, let me give you some money. No, that's my good deed of the day. We want people to do something every day. And as we collect these signatures, then the people who are running for office will know that they have support and backing, so they can be courageous and not be bullied or afraid to take on issues. Because if we have 5,000, 10,000, 25,000, 50,000 signatures, then they know that they not only have support in the community, they have the votes that they need to stay in office to make the changes that we need.
0: That's a powerful thing and a means by which to get folk of our mindset, elected. So that'll do it. I want you, while we're here, and I see this as part of the agenda, there's so much about the AI as well as the data centers. How is that going to affect us? You see me struggling now to be able to answer the right thing, but I've seen so many, I see so much on social media where our black folk and our children are using it for socializing, not understanding how devastating it can be to them. Do you think it will be? What can we do?
1: AI has been with us for 40, 50 years. Going all the way back to Yahoo MapQuest. You know, when you use your GPS, when you Google something, you know, when you're going on a dating app and you're swiping left and right, all of that is tied to AI. So we've been using it. But now that the science and the chips have developed, it can do so much more. And so what I say is that, first of all, AI is like money. It's an inanimate object. It can be used for good or evil. So it depends on what kind of regulations, what kind of guardrails we're putting in place. Right now, there's none at all. The other problem is that whenever you get polluting facilities, facilities that can have negative environmental impact, they tend to put those facilities, like data centers, and people of color and low income communities, because they need the money in their county or their community, and they are not well organized to fight back. So we want to make sure that in an area like, you know, we were blessed to work with United People's Project and Winyard River Keepers and a bunch of other groups to stop the construction of the proposed stream data center in Marion County this year. But part of that was, you have to look at this. If you have a county like Marion County that has a severe drought advisory, you don't need a data center that uses up as much water as a small or medium-sized city in a year. You don't need a data center who's going to take the cost of their construction and put that on the backs of their customers. You know what I mean? And so there's a lot of things we need to look at with data centers and how they're regulated to make sure that we minimize the harms that are in place. Unfortunately for us, if you look at China, they have a lot more regulations and restrictions While in here in America, we have hardly any at all. And that those are the major problems with data centers.
0: And that is what I was, because here recently I saw where the president said all of the AI owners, they can police themselves.
1: Mm-hmm.
0: It just sounded kind of funny. With a name like AI. And I know you pointed out that we've been using that the format for years, but when they name it artificial
1: intelligence.
0: It's artificial. I don't get beyond
1: no,
0: it.
1: No such thing as artificial intelligence. It's all based on what human beings intelligence teaches them, tells them what to do.
0: Yes.
1: Prompts them, yeah.
0: and that's so good. One of the other things, and before we go, so there'll be our, because we are getting down, on the pillow, that's law, justice, and equal protection. Also, if we have just a minute, about what are you looking at in sport when you say global?
1: Oh, when we look at globalization, what's happening now, and especially with a lot of our young people, is that they're able to do work globally. Mm-hmm. They can. We learned that from COVID. You don't have to be in a building. You don't have to be on a job. And a lot of them are using what they call global visas, where you can get a job, say, in the United States, say, do some kind of consulting job, and you can do it from home. You only have to meet with your clients maybe two or three times. Mm-hmm. And they'll go stay in another country where the cost of living is less while they're working on that for, 2 months, 3 months, a year, and they save a ton of money. And the housing is less than everything. And so we need to look at opportunities for us in terms of economics and business, not only in America, but what's available to us globally.
0: Before we, because we are coming down, what did you look for the community as far as the Black agenda? Is there a time? How do they be involved?
1: Okay, they can go to our website, which is newalphacdc.com. And they can also call us at 843-799-0714. And we can send them, we have QR codes and apps and all kinds of ways where we can email stuff to people. They can look for it on Facebook, on Instagram, and all of that, and just sign up. The more people we have signed up, the more power we can have for our community, because power starts with the people.
0: What's the number again?
2: It's 843-799-0740.
0: Okay. All right, we are definitely just about out of time, but I wanted to make sure all of you that out there listening have a way to get involved. You see the importance here, just for you to have the information of the kinds of initiatives that may be put out there that will improve or change your status. That is the main thing about the Black Agenda. And the more you know about it, the quicker and larger, and it will enlarge or expand the way that you can improve your lifestyle and the fact that to make things better in your community. So most certainly, remember the website. We have that. Would you say it again?
1: NewAlphaCDC.com is the website.
0: And the phone number, 843-799-0740. Mm-hmm. It has been my pleasure to bring this to have all of this this afternoon, because it is most important to me to continue. That's what the purpose in the PD is all around, is to be to forever and always bringing you and making you the information that's needed to make things improve in your lifestyle. Again, Pastor Woodbury, thank you. Thank you so, so much.
1: Thank you.
0: And your trusted assistant, Loretta Salada, who is my homegirl, Darlington, over there. I have to mention her here and there. Mm. She's always there and doing a lot of community work.
1: Yeah.
0: I want to thank all of you for tuning in this afternoon. It is always my pleasure to be your host. If you have any special issues or concerns, do not hesitate. Give us a call here at WPDT 843-678-9393. I'm Elaine Reed, and I am your host for Purpose in the PD.
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1: Hi, my name is John Little, and I lost my wife, Brenda, to breast cancer in 2024. But you got to hear this. I went to see Elijah Bradford's guest who's coming to Mr. Thaddeus' house last year, and my spirit was extremely lifted. 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

There was a family on their way down south, and they had gone as far as they could go, and they made their way, and they were driving on a dirt road. A storm came, the lightning started flashing. The young man that was driving the car lost control of the automobile, ran off the road, and everybody was all right except him. They got out of the car, and just across the dirt road was a white house. They took him across there to that white house and knocked on the door, and a white lady came to the door and said, "Can I help you?" They said, "Ma'am, if you just let us, our brother just got in an accident. We want to just come in and make a telephone call. We want to call the doctor."

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Somebody say yes here. Well, the daughter put that phone down and went back into the living room. And the little children, they were sitting there crying. They were all sitting there crying. And by that time, grandmama had got out of the car. She made her way across that dirt road and she walked up to it and just opened up the screen door and she peeped in and she said, "How's my son doing?" 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

0: Jamal Bates in the morning, Jocelia Williams in the midday, Willie Moe Jr. in the afternoon, and Darlene McCoy at night. Almighty 105.1.
1: I want every worshiper in the house standing now. It's been a few years. Just when the devil said it was over.

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1: 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And in Florence, that place is Western Sizzlin'. 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
10: Your Sunday night forecast for Eastern South Carolina. The remnants of Isaias clears out overnight with rain chances dropping down to 15%. Skies turn clear. With drier air moving into the area, you can expect a low of 62 degrees tonight and light south winds, setting up a pleasant start to the work week.
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